0: This week in music, some NXS. Recorded live in front of 70,000 plus people at London's Wembley Stadium. This week in 1991, Live Baby Live was the movie and the album from it, with Suicide Blonde and Never Tear Us Apart. You got Jason Staveley here. We'll check everybody on our birthday list next.
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0: As Fame from Irene Cara wrapping up this week in music, the song was number one in Britain this week back in 1982. Coming up next weekend, we're going to spend some time with Bryan Adams as our feature artist, getting ready to tour again in 2027. The classic album Double on its 40th anniversary is Billy Joel's The Bridge. Our Aussie Top 5 recap next weekend is from July 24th, 1989. And we'll have a chin wag with Dave Faulkner from the Hoodoo Gurus. They've got an upcoming tour with Rat Cat and the Stems to look forward to. That's next weekend. Enjoy what's left of this one and thank you for listening.
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15: It might not be coming home, but England has claimed third place at this year's World Cup. The newsroom's John Michael is in the US with the details.
16: England has produced one of its best World Cup performances ever, downing France in today's third place playoff. After their heartbreaking loss to Argentina earlier this week, the Three Lions produced a much more attacking brand of football, winning 6-4, the most amount of goals in a World Cup match in over 50 years. It's England's best finish at a cup since 1966, while France finished the tournament with back-to-back losses.
15: While the Demons have defeated the Kangaroos by 16 points, the Lions had a win over West Coast.
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61849, you're on Sundays with Nick, thanks to Jim's Mowing. Need it done? Well, Jim's the one. Just search for Jim's Mowing. And there's no better time to be in the tropical top end than during the Darwin Festival. And Festival Park is the heart of the Darwin Festival in 2026. They've got a huge array of food, drinks and entertainment offer. And this is the place where you can get your full festival experience. Don't forget to explore Festival Park and be dazzled by the magic of the Darwin Festival. And tickets are now available to join in for the fun of those hot August nights.

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2: It was all selected by you. 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Angry Anderson's Bound for Glory versus Bonnie Tyler. And the one that comes out on top

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14: The Demons will have to see how CJ and Daniel Turner hold up after copping injuries during their 16-point victory over the Kangaroos. Coach Stephen King says Daniel Turner had to be taken to hospital.
15: Yeah, the poor bugger copped a couple of big knocks and just couldn't get out of harm's way there for a bit. So brave player with the way he plays. He's unconditional with the way he goes about it. So hopefully he's okay.
14: And the Lions and Collingwood both had wins. The most expensive sporting event in history just got even more pricey. Tickets to Monday morning's World Cup final between Spain and Argentina in New Jersey have increased again. The average ticket is now over $15,000.
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0: 1049, you're on Sundays with Nick. Thanks to Jim's Mowing. Need it done? Well, Jim's the one. Just search for Jim's Mowing. And there's no better time to be in the tropical top end than during the Darwin Festival. And round up your family and favourite teddy bear for one of Darwin Festival's most fun events, the City of Darwin's Teddy Bears Picnic on the Esplanade. It's a free event, so bring your picnic rug, your teddy bear, at 9 a.m. on Sunday, the 9th of August, for the City of Darwin's Teddy Bear Picnic on the Esplanade.
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2: 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Question is, are we going to change the name for Smoko? 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You've got a suggestion for a change to the name of Smoko. 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
9: Spain and Argentina are going through their final preps ahead of tomorrow's World Cup final. The newsroom's John Michael is in New Jersey with the latest.
10: Wild weather has disrupted today's final training sessions. Spain cancelling their hit out, while Argentina's was delayed by nearly an hour due to heavy thunderstorms across the region. Conditions are expected to clear by kickoff, however. Starting 11s will be announced just before the match gets underway, with Spain confident teenage star Lamine Yamal will line up despite struggling with a leg injury.
9: The Demons beat the Kangaroos by 16 points and the Lions defeated West Coast.
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0: 1049, you're on Sundays with Nick, thanks to Jim's Mowing. Need it done? Well, Jim's the one. Just search for Jim's Mowing. And there's no better time to be in the tropical top end than during the Darwin Festival. And the Grapes of Mirth and the Darwin Festival are taking over the lawns of the Mindle Beach Casino Resort for an afternoon of sunshine, storytelling and some seriously good wine, hosted by Merrick Watts. Expect more than 60 wines from six states across Australia, poured by four wine experts who know their stuff and know how to laugh along the way while they're doing it. On the 22nd of August on the lawns of the Mindle Beach Casino Resort. Tickets now available to join the fun of Hot August Nights of the Darwin Festival.
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1849, you're on Sundays with Nick, thanks to AANT, where members can say more when they switch to Rimfire Energy. 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And the NAB AFLW Dreamtime match will be returning to Darwin for the third consecutive year. Richmond and Essendon will once again meet at TAO Stadium for the centrepiece of the competition's Indigenous Round. Tickets now available for the game on Sunday, the 30th of August, round 3 of the AFLW, when Richmond takes on Essendon for the Dreamtime match.

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10: Tasmania Devils have reportedly made a move on their inaugural coach. Ken Hinckley spotted boarding a flight to Hobart this morning, with Seven saying the 59-year-old is set to take the reins. An announcement could come as early as tomorrow. Richmond and Hawthorn resuming round 19 at the MCG. The Hawks regain Nick Watson, Josh Weddle and Josh Battle. The Tigers boosted by the return of Sam Lawler and Jaden Short, with coach Anamute hoping they can trouble teams in the run home.
11: We can't make the finals, but we can shape it, so I know we know what Hawthorn are playing for. Yeah, we want to put some of our players on under pressure and hope that we can spoil the party.
10: And the bronze medal playoff has wrapped up at the FIFA World Cup. Our reporter, John Michael, is in the US.
12: In one of the matches of the tournament, England has had a thrilling 6-4 win over France. It's the most amount of goals in a World Cup match in over 50 years and the equal most amount England has ever scored in a game. Bukayo Saka, the star for the Three Lions, with a hat-trick, while Jude Bellingham also found the back of the net to end the tournament with 7 goals.
10: At Sport, I'm Harrison Preeb.
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Mix 104.9, you're on Sundays with Nick. Thanks to Jim's Mowing. Need it done? Well, Jim's the one. Just search for Jim's Mowing. And there's no better time to be in the tropical top end than during the Darwin Festival. And there's always some amazing artists coming to the top end. And this is one of them. Melbourne band Tism are back on their first national tour in 30 years. And they'll be at the Ski Club on Saturday, the 22nd of August. Make sure you catch them. Tickets now available to join the fun of the hot August nights of the Darwin Festival.

0: 1049, our Secret Sound will be back on Monday morning at 8:20 with the early birds, Dan and Duffy. And our Secret Sound is thanks to Territory Tyres, your one-stop shop for everything in tyres. 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Territory Tyres is now open on Saturdays, and our Secret Sound will be back on Monday morning. Coming up shortly, we'll continue Darwin's biggest variety of music.
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0: 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Round 12 of local rugby league next Saturday with two games at TRL Stadium. The Darwin Brothers take on the Nightcliff Dragons, the Northern Sharks and the South Down Rabbitohs, then at Raider Park, the Raiders and the Bears. All the details are on the NRL website for local rugby league round 12. Coming up shortly, we'll continue Darwin's biggest variety of music.
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2: It was all selected by you. It was voted and whittled down by you to the final two. Angry Anderson's Bound for Glory versus Bonnie Tyler. And the one that comes out on top, we are Bound for Glory, Early Birds, as we head to America for the world titles of the Static Monsters.
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2: It was all selected by you. 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And the one that comes out on top, we are Bound for Glory, Early Birds, as we head to America for the world titles of the Static Monsters.
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8: Tasmania is reportedly on the verge of naming its inaugural coach, Ken Hinckley, touching down in Hobart today. The former Port Adelaide mentor now firming as the favourite to land the top job. Seven reporting the Devils could make an announcement as early as tomorrow. Around the grounds where Hawthorn is leading Richmond by 29 points in the second quarter at the MCG, Western Bulldogs looking to shine against the Suns on the Glitter Strip. Coach Luke Beveridge says they need to be switched on mentally and physically.
9: We need to be supercharged with both, because spoken quite openly about how we're trying to evolve as a team. We're attempting, trying on new things. We're sharing responsibilities in different areas of the ground. We're doing our best to make sure we don't rely on the match winners and the playmakers.
8: Essendon and the Giants to wrap up round 19 at Marvel Stadium. England's been awarded bronze at the FIFA World Cup with a 6-4 victory over France, and the Wallabies have crushed Italy 57-10 in their Rugby Nations Championship clash in Perth. That's sport. I'm Harrison Preeve.
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0: to me. It's 104.9, you're on Sundays with Nick, thanks to Jim's Mowing. Need it done? Well, Jim's the one. Just search for Jim's Mowing. And there's no better time to be in the tropical top end than during the Darwin Festival. And Festival Park is the heart of the Darwin Festival in 2026. They've got a huge array of food, drinks and entertainment offer, and this is the place where you can get your full festival experience. Don't forget to explore Festival Park and be dazzled by the magic of the Darwin Festival. And tickets are now available to join in for the fun of those hot August nights.
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0: 104.9, our Secret Sound will be back on Monday morning at 8.20 with the early birds, Dan and Duffy. And our Secret Sound is thanks to Territory Tyres, your one-stop shop for everything in tyres. And if you're busy during the week, don't worry about it. Territory Tyres is now open on Saturdays, and our Secret Sound will be back on Monday morning. Coming up shortly, we'll continue Darwin's biggest variety of music.
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3: 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I'm not going to turn that way. I'm going to go on to Dick Ward Drive rather than trying to cross into that oncoming traffic.
2: Yeah, that's right. Three lanes of traffic travelling at speed both directions. So it's a really difficult intersection to navigate for anyone. The good news is that the government have announced that both of those intersections are going to get some attention. So there's funding being put aside for both of those intersections in this year's federal budget.
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0: 1849, you're on Sundays with Nick, thanks to AANT, where members can say more when they switch to Rimfire Energy. 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And the NAB AFLW Dreamtime match will be returning to Darwin for the third consecutive year. Richmond and Essendon will once again meet at TAO Stadium for the centrepiece of the competition's Indigenous Round. 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

0: Mix 104.9, you've been on Sundays with Nick. Thanks to Jim's Mowing. Need a done? Well, Jim's the one. 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But that's it for today. Thank you for being with us. I'll catch you next weekend.
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2: Just talking about how tobacco sales are down the lowest they've ever been. Only about 5.6%. Question is, are we going to change the name for Smoko? I've said I'm open slather. 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You've got a suggestion for a change to the name of Smoko. 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
8: Hawthorn is in cruise control over Richmond. At last check, up by 63 points in the third quarter at the MCG. The Suns are looking to snap their seven-game skid against the Bulldogs on the Gold Coast. Coach Damien Hardwick says the win would take some of the pressure off.
9: Look, I love the players. I think the players love me. We've got a really good relationship. At the end of the day, people will always sit there and pull apart clubs. We're not winning games. That's it in a nutshell.
8: Essendon tackles the Giants in the late game at Marvel. In golf, Lucas Herbert has fallen to fourth at the Open with a third round of one over par 71. The Aussie now 7 under, trailing American Sam Burns by 3 shots. Kimi Antonelli to launch from pole position in tonight's F1 Belgian Grand Prix. Oscar Piastri to start 6th on the grid. And Spain is yet to confirm whether Lamine Yamal will play in tomorrow morning's FIFA World Cup final against Argentina. The 19-year-old's been struggling with a leg injury, sitting out most of the squad's latest training session, but officials confident that he'll be good to go by kickoff. That's sport. I'm Harrison Preeve.
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5: Hawthorn is tracking towards a big win over Richmond, up by 58 points a short time ago in the final quarter at the MCG. On the Gold Coast, the Suns trailing the Bulldogs by 6 in the second term. Still to come, Essendon and the Giants wrapping up round 19 at Marvel. Well, mixed news for Carlton. Harry Mackay is suffering a meniscus tear and bone bruising in his knee. He'll be a test for next week. Blues teammate Adam Chera is being cleared of a hamstring strain. And wild weather wreaking havoc in New Jersey ahead of tomorrow's FIFA World Cup final. Our reporter John Michael there with the latest.
6: Severe weather warnings are in place across the region with thunderstorms and heavy rain falling down for most of the day. The storm is forcing Spain to cancel today's final training session ahead of tomorrow's blockbuster, but conditions are expected to clear by kickoff. Argentina hoping to become the first nation in 64 years to win back-to-back World Cups, while Spain is out to win its second ever title and first since 2010.
5: And that's the sport. I'm Harrison Freed.
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1: It was all selected by you. It was voted and whittled down by you to the final two. Angry Anderson's Bound for Glory versus Bonnie Tyler. And the one that comes out on top... We are bound for glory, Early Birds, as we head to America for the world titles of the Static Monsters.
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12: Hawthorn has soared to a 122-52 victory over Richmond in their AFL clash at the MCG. Nick Watson booting an equal career best 5 majors in his return from a hamstring strain.
13: Enjoying 2 weeks, to be honest, watching the boys get up. I'm all fine. I'm ready to go for the back end of the year. And, good to get a nice win with the lads out here today.
12: They're on Fox Footy. The Suns are leading the Bulldogs by 6 points in the third quarter on the Gold Coast, while action's underway at Marvel between Essendon and the Giants. Tasmania Devils have reportedly made a move on their inaugural coach. Ken Hinckley spotted boarding a flight to Hobart this morning. Seven saying the 59-year-old is set to take the reins. Oscar Piastri starts seventh in tonight's F1 Belgium Grand Prix. The Aussie admitting it's been a challenging build-up.
14: Struggling with the balance of the car, but today in particular it's just been a pretty big grind to try and get any lap time out of it.
12: And Spain cancelling its final training session ahead of tomorrow's FIFA World Cup final against Argentina in New Jersey due to thunderstorms. That's sport. I'm Harrison Preve.
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1: It was all selected by you. It was voted and whittled down by you to the final two. Angry Anderson's Bound for Glory versus Bonnie Tyler. And the one that comes out on top, we are Bound for Glory, Early Birds, as we head to America for the world titles of the Static Monsters.
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7: Hi, I'm Sally Pearson. Aussies have collected gold at the Diamond League meet in London. Jess Hull won the 3,000 metres with compatriot Rose Davies in second. Nicola Olislager's clinched the high jump, while Australia's women's 4x100 metre relay team finished runner-up. Broncos are back on top of the NRLW ladder with a commanding 40-12 win over the Tigers. The Titans thrashed the Eels 50-12. And Fijian Drua will host the New South Wales Waratahs in next Saturday's Super Rugby Women's Grand Final.
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1: 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Three lanes of traffic travelling at speed both directions. So it's a really difficult intersection to navigate for anyone. 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So there's funding put aside for both of those intersections in this year's federal budget.
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1: Just talking about how tobacco sales are down the lowest they've ever been, only about 5.6%. Question is, are we going to change the name for Smoko? I've said I'm open slather. We've got Kat here who's all dressed in her high-vis stuff and a trucky cap. You've got a suggestion for a change to the name of Smoko. 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
1: It was all selected by you. It was voted and whittled down by you to the final two. Angry Anderson's Bound for Glory versus Bonnie Tyler. And the one that comes out on top, we are Bound for Glory, Early Birds, as we head to America for the world titles of the Static Monsters.
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1: It was all selected by you. It was voted and whittled down by you to the final two. Angry Anderson's Bound for Glory versus Bonnie Tyler. And the one that comes out on top, we are Bound for Glory, Early Birds, as we head to America for the world titles of the Static Monsters.
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2: There was a meeting that was held late on the 2nd of July. They all found out at exactly the same time as the family. There was no lead-in time. There was no consultation prior to this. Everyone was blindsided.
1: I look at it from a parent perspective in the sense that I think, goodness me, if I found out all of a sudden that the childcare centre, you know, if my kids were still in childcare that they were going to, was closing in 2 weeks' time, you'd be in an absolute tears. And then you think for those educators, you know, first off, they love and care for kids that they look after and educate in a really special way. So they'd be heartbroken, I assume. And then they'd be thinking, well, am I going to end up with a job somewhere else?
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1: How long have you been in the top end?
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1: For one, no surprise for Darwin residents is, you know, the intersection of Bagot and Fitzroy Road.
2: Oh, I knew it.
1: And we talked about this months ago, didn't we?
2: Yeah.
1: And, you know, that's your most hated
2: it's
1: intersection.
2: It's the worst to try and get across.
1: Yeah, and so, you know, if you're coming out of Fitzroy and you want to go into the city.
2: No, there's times of the day where I actually go, do you know what? I'm not going to turn that way. I'm going to go on to Dickward Drive rather than trying to cross into that oncoming traffic.
1: Yeah, that's right. Three lanes of traffic travelling at speed both directions. So it's a really difficult intersection to navigate for anyone. The good news is that the government have announced that both of those intersections are going to get some attention. So there's funding put aside for both of those intersections in this year's federal budget.
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1: Just talking about how tobacco sales are down the lowest they've ever been. Only about 5.6%. Question is, are we going to change the name for Smoko? I've said I'm open slather. 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You've got a suggestion for a change to the name of Smoko. 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
1: I know you moved on to someone new. 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
1: Yeah, and so, you know, if you're coming out of Fitzroy and you want to go into the city.
2: No, there's times of the day where I actually go, do you know what? 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I'm going to go on to Dickward Drive rather than trying to cross into that oncoming traffic.
1: Yeah, that's right. Three lanes of traffic travelling at speed both directions. So it's a really difficult intersection to navigate for anyone. The good news is that the government have announced that both of those intersections are going to get some attention. So there's funding put aside for both of those intersections in this year's federal budget.
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1: It was all selected by you. It was voted and whittled down by you to the final two. Angry Anderson's Bound for Glory versus Bonnie Tyler. And the one that comes out on top, we are Bound for Glory, Early Birds, as we head to America for the world titles of the Static Monsters.
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1: Just talking about how tobacco sales are down the lowest they've ever been, only about 5.6%. Question is, are we going to change the name for Smoko? I've said I'm open slather. We've got Kat here who's all dressed in her high-vis stuff and a truckie cap. You've got a suggestion for a change to the name of Smoko. 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
1: The Education Minister, Joe Hersey, as well as yourself, confirming that you've claimed that entitlement while staying in properties that you own. Both of you have said that those claims are within the parliamentary rules.
2: There's 10 people that have to travel to Darwin to attend Parliament, regardless of in your own unit or staying in a hotel. 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
1: I guess to people listening this morning, though, Robin, they might be thinking to themselves, well, you know, is it taking advantage of that situation, paying off, you know, presumably your own mortgage, rather than staying at a local hotel?
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12: Coming off that low tide a little bit ago, just under 2 metres at 4 this morning. A high tide of 6.9 metres will be here at 10 later on. A sunny day with low winds, tops of 31 degrees in both the city and rural areas. Catherine just 29 today. Feeling a little cooler out there as it's 20 in the city, 18 in Humpty Doo, and just 11 degrees in Catherine right now.
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12: Yeah, I tell you what, the aircon hasn't been on all over the weekend, that's for sure. It has been a somewhat chilly, balmy, temperate, whatever you want to call it. It has been pretty nice, But also, not if you're not a southerner. I'm still used to being able to walk around in this kind of temperature because this is a balmy midday from where I grew up, I tell you. Anyways, I digress. We have a show ahead to get to you. We got some tickets to the Cocktail Festival. We've got the Secret Sound at $2,800. How good. Love that to go off this week. It is a short week, so we're going to chat a little bit about the Darwin Show, this warning test for next week, and how this GoFundMe page is going and how I'm going to utilize it. In fact, I might need to wrap it up pretty soon. The support has been quite overwhelming, both emotionally and I don't know. I'm just a little bit beside myself. But that a little bit later. First off, what happened over the weekend? And what happened at my place? First. I had a first. We'll do that up next here on Mix.

Mix 104.9. With some Pink for you. Thanks to Harvey Norman Darwin on the Stuart Highway there. It is Mix. It is the Early Birds. I was going to say Mix Brekkie. It's been the Early Birds for such a long time. I'm with you, Early Birds. You're with me. We're putting this together and doing firsts on the weekend. Of course, like so much on, but I've been thinking about doing it for a little while, and it's not the easiest of things, and the proof was last night. Making bread. I know. I guess it's a version of a midlife crisis, maybe. Trying to get used to. I don't know. I was just always curious. You see, you know, YouTube shorts come up and stuff like that. I do watch a fair amount of YouTube. And, it's easy to make bread. Here's a needless bread. Here's a, it's so easy. It's three ingredients. And I thought I'd give it a crack. It's not that much hands-on, like, time-wise work. Extra sticky. I did learn a few things. For example, once the batter or the dough was all made, it's like super sticky, right? But you've got to put like flour or water or even like a light drizzling of oil over your hands, and then it stops it from sticking. And I probably should have done that, but I didn't. And so the cleanup was a bit much. And then, you know, you've got to wait for it to proof and rise. I learned a bit about yeast and putting all that in. It's supposed to take about 15 minutes of work with about 2 hours total by the time you put all the waiting and baking and stuff in. Took me 4 hours. Four and a half hours, came out like a small brick. But I tell you what, the texture was pretty good. And because I used butter in it as well, like in the dough, it actually had quite a nice buttery taste. I reckon if you actually had garlic butter, it would be like garlic bread infused in it all. It was pretty good. You couldn't really make much of a sandwich out of it, just maybe Vegemite soldiers. But I gotta say, for my first effort, it had good texture, had good taste, had a nice thin crust on it. Downside, it didn't really rise all that much, so it kind of looked like the shape of one of those thin bricks. But so it doesn't look as appetizing, but I'll tell you what, it was pretty nice. It gave me a thought, actually, about how I could get on to our socials a little bit more. I'll tell you how, or what I'm thinking, after some cheap trick. It's 20 to 6 on the Early Birds. A very good morning to you.

0: Mix 104.9, Cheap Trick. If you want my love, you got it. That's right, Early Bird. You get my love. But I want to get out there a bit more, let you know what I'm doing on my weekend. I could have just done a couple of little stories. Like when I was doing this bread yesterday, just a lazy Sunday afternoon. We've already gone through the Viking funeral. We've already done the Thai Grand Festival just on a Sunday. I brought you along for the journey, and I'll just jump onto Mix 104.9's Instagram, Facebook. Just put a little story up. I could have done all that, but... you know what? I'm going to do that more in future. One, it's also going to make me more accountable for getting out and doing stuff on the weekends. Otherwise, I'm probably just going to be at home. But I tell you what, the focus is going to be the training. That's for sure. But yeah, on the weekend, got that bread. I tell you what, next time, this is so compelling radio, isn't it? Next time I make the bread, let's see if I can make it better. I'll do a couple of stories on Instagram. So make sure you follow on Instagram and Facebook. By the way, I just saw Phil was trying to call through. I'm having a bit of problems with my phones. I'm going to try and get that sorted. We'll see how we go up next here on Mix.
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2: For one, no surprise for Darwin residents is, you know, the intersection of Bagot and Fitzer Road.
3: Oh, I knew it.
2: And we talked about this months ago, didn't we? Yep. And, you know, that's your most hated
3: it's
2: intersection.
3: It's the worst to try and get across.
2: Yeah, and so, you know, if you're coming out of Fitzer and you want to go into the city.
3: No, there's times of the day where I actually go, do you know what? I'm not going to turn that way. I'm going to go on to Dickward Drive rather than trying to cross into that oncoming traffic.
2: Yeah, that's right. Three lanes of traffic travelling at speed both directions. So it's a really difficult intersection to navigate for anyone. The good news is that the government have announced that both of those intersections are going to get some attention. So there's funding being put aside for both of those intersections in this year's federal budget.
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Mix 104.9's Early Birds, and Phil, just I got a hold of Phil there, and is telling me that in Whatair, that police car was burnt and some police officers bashed. But you know what? I leave that to Tani to definitely get into the nitty gritty of that one. But I was just saying to him that any police officers that head into dangerous territory, I mean, he said he works as a security guard and that, you know, he finds it fine and it's all about respect and talking to people like they're human, which is fine. But on the same token, like, there are plenty of people that look at one officer and see all officers, if that makes sense. The uniform is both a protection and also, well, you know, it can be a bit of a target as well. So those officers that are on the street, I mean, they're special people. I've known plenty over the years, especially when I was a firefighter. You know, you tend to work pretty closely with officers of the law, and they're special people to keep on going out and maintaining their fitness to a high level so they can do their job. And it's amazing to see. So my thoughts, I don't know. I've got to go find out more about this one, especially I'll go have a chat with Tani about this one in our newsroom, which is coming up shortly. And find out more about this. But you can always reach out on 8941 1049. Speaking about the police, this one is the singing type. Roxanne, here as we get towards 6 o'clock on the Early Birds. A very good morning to you.

0: Mix 104.9's Early Birds just saw an article that toe wrestling was on. It's like finger wrestling, thumb wrestling, but with your toes. There's a good audience. I love crazy sporting events and sporting different, like, just some stinging nettle eating contest. That's one that I know is out there. Stinging nettles. They're plants. They eat the branches and everything. It's ridiculous. The cheese rolling stuff. I actually once saw Pogo World Championships. Yeah, the big pogo sticks. I'm talking that go about four times the height of a person. Like, what, 12, 15 feet, something like that. They're doing backflips and they're getting on obstacles. It's crazy. But I love that stuff. Bring me on to some good ESPN any day. But we do need to get to some real news and weather. Oh, Tardy is lining it up in the newsroom. She's up next here on Mix.
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10: Good morning, Tani Maxwell with your local news update. Anti-police have fired two shots while responding to an incident in Palmerston at the weekend. A man is accused of being armed with a blunt weapon and breaking into houses in Bakewell on Saturday morning. It's alleged he stole keys to a Toyota Corolla, and as police confronted the offender, he drove away. Police can confirm one officer drew their firearm and allegedly discharged two rounds during the incident in an attempt to stop the vehicle. However, the vehicle kept driving. The alleged stolen car was later found abandoned and police arrested a 44-year-old man. No injuries have been reported and the use of force has been declared as a serious custody incident. In other news, the CLP government says failed lease negotiations are behind the closure of the territory's largest supported homelessness accommodation service, YISA. Minister for Children and Families, Robin Carl, says despite long negotiations with AUSCO, they haven't been able to reach a fair market price deal to continue the lease. She says negotiations have been lengthy and difficult.
11: We've not been able to reach a fair market price deal to be able to continue beyond the lease period. Discussions with AUSCO have been ongoing for around about 2 years. We've made what we believe is a very fair deal, and unfortunately their counter offer was extraordinarily high and just something that we couldn't agree to.
10: And crime has fallen across several major offence categories in the NT following months of targeted policing. New figures show declines in assaults, domestic violence, break-ins and motor vehicle thefts across much of the territory, with significant improvements in Greater Darwin and Alice Springs. Acting Commander Kirsten Engels says Strike Force Trident has recorded its most successful year on record.
12: Over the past 12 months, Strike Force Trident officers have taken action against more than 1,400 offenders in relation to more than 4,600 offences across the Greater Darwin region, with more than 400 of those apprehended already on court-issued bail.
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13: Hello, I'm Rob McLennan. Pauline Hanson is backing the mass deportation of illegal immigrants from Australia. Speaking on Seven, the One Nation leader's also defended her appearance on a podcast by convicted criminal and right-wing extremist Tony Robinson, in which he falsely claimed he'd never tried to come to Australia.
14: I'm listening to his experiences here in Britain, what has happened to his country.
15: So how do you feel about him lying to you?
14: Well, I didn't know about that.
13: Meantime, support for Labor has slumped to a four-year low in this morning's news poll. It shows the government's primary vote sits level with One Nation on 30, with the Coalition 11 points behind on just 19. The Federal Health Minister admits there's more to do when it comes to vaping after testing by News Corp found some vapes being illegally sold have as much nicotine as more than 600 cigarettes. And a new survey has found more than half of families with kids in private school are feeling significant financial pressure, most saving for at least 3 years just to cover the fees. The World Cup final is underway, with Spain and Argentina going at it in New York for the coveted cup. A short time ago, it was nil all. In NRL, the Titans, the Rabbitohs and the Dolphins all emerging victors to finish up round 19. And in AFL, Ken Hinckley's tipped to be unveiled as Tasmania's inaugural head coach, and wins to the Bombers, the Bulldogs and the Hawks.
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16: Looking good around the place at the moment. No accidents or breakdowns anywhere. The usual roadworks today: Trail Road, Pera Drive, Rustonia Avenue between Terry Drive and Lambrick Avenue, and Lico Road near the Palmerston Hospital as well. The census is coming this August. 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
0: Your low tide of just under 2 metres was back at 4 this morning. We're kind of in between tides. Your high tide of 6.9 metres, not here until 10 a.m. A sunny day with light winds ahead, tops of 31 degrees in the city as well as in Berry Springs. Catherine getting to just 29, much like the weekend. At the moment, temperature in the city dropped to just below 20 degrees. In Humpty Doo, it's 18. And in Catherine, just 10.
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4: 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Thanks to Harvey Norman Darwin.
0: Very interesting. It looks like Catherine flirting with about 9 degrees. Will it reach single digits before the sun comes up? It's a good chance. Tends to happen in the morning, doesn't it? Bundle up and, look after yourself. Hey, if you're in Catherine, tell me what it's like. You got any frost? Ooh, frost would be interesting in Catherine. Feel free to give me a call. 8941 1049. Just after 6:30, we got tickets to the Cocktail Festival that's happening this weekend, along with the Darwin Show that's happening this weekend as well. Prime Minister was in Alice Springs was in the NT, and he said that he backs having an AFL team, but what are the chances of that? Got that for you shortly. First off, though, the GoFundMe page. Your support has been amazing. Let's talk about that and how I'm going to wrap it up fairly shortly after the Hooters and we danced here on Mix 104.9. It's 6:07.

The Hooters, and we danced as it ticks over to 11 past 6. Thanks to Harvey Norman Darwin on the Stuart Highway in Berrima. Yeah, we might have danced, but then we also cheered loudly. That from Angry Ants and the theme song that you chose, Mixers, as the theme for the Road to the World titles. Even training over the weekend, I had that song blasting through my headphones, reminding me of you guys that have really come on board, very, you know, humbling of how much support that I've seen. Absolutely was not in the plan. I put a whole big plan together to start off with that is all thrown out the window thanks to your wonderful support and suggestions of getting up a GoFundMe page so that you can do it. I was going to have a shirt made up with business names and sponsors on there and logos and stuff like that. But with the support that you're giving, that shirt is now going to have a list of early birds on there, the real people that we're actually doing it for. So, look, again, one weekend can make such a massive, massive difference. There are heaps of people on there. I will go through the whole list, but first off, I've got to say a big thank you to Dan. I know you're listening this morning. What you did was, it's blown my mind, it's blown Cass, my partner's mind, blown my family's mind, it's blown everyone's mind around here as well. You know what you did, my friend. Now, what's next? That's the question. Look, I think, $5,000 would cover the whole thing. It doesn't cover the whole thing. It covers the majority of it. And obviously I have to put my own money to it because that would be unfair. So I think I'll just wrap it up next Monday. So I'll leave it open this week in case you want to get your name on a shirt. Doesn't matter how much you put in. And on the official training shirt. But I think I'll wrap it up. Regardless, like what's in there now, just shy of $3,000, absolutely I'll find the rest. 100%. And if you want to support, then you can go on there as well. It's pinned to the top of our Facebook page for ease. And next Monday, I'll just wrap it up regardless of what's in there. And we'll see how we go. But right now, I mean, come on. We're bound for glory, right? I'm bound for glory. I'm going to reach out to Angry too and let him know that you wanted his song to be the theme for the world to the title, Road to the Worlds. But right now, here's the new one for Martin Garrix and Ed Sheeran. It's Repeat It at 13 past 6 on Mix.

0: Martin Garrix and Ed Sheeran repeating it at 16 past six. And the Prime Minister, Albanese, he was at the Tiwi Cultural Festival and football grand final on the weekend, just yesterday, in fact. And he had a few things to say about the NT being the 20th AFL team. Tell you what he said and how likely it is that that's going to happen. We'll do that up next.
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3: 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That keeps it alive, both the band and the audience.
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0: Alanis Morissette from the Jagged Little Pill album, Head Over Feet, one of her biggest hits early on in the piece. And look, quick shout out before I get on to what Albo said. Big thank you to Mark, who just put towards the GoFundMe page for the Road to the World titles. Puts us over $3,000. Oh, huge, Mark. Absolutely massive. But absolutely no obligations for any early birds to get on board. I will try and do my best to honour you all. And those who do donate, I'm going to put onto a shirt, a training shirt. So it's going to happen. In the meantime, let's talk about Albo being here for the Tiwi Cultural Festival and the football grand final yesterday. And he's gone on to be quoted that he would love to see a team here in the territory, that he believes many Territorians would support the idea. And while it's still a while off, discussions with the AFL will continue. This is simple stuff to say, isn't it? This is all just easy. Oh, look, I'm glad I'm here. Yeah, absolutely. You should have a team. Is he going to make anything that's like, no, you've got to make sure that it happens? Well, he can't, for starters. Is he going to fund a stadium, which is something that at the AFL have long time been saying? No, that's not going to happen. So it's very easy to go over. It is so easy to be like, yeah, you should have a team. The AFL should be up in the Northern Territory. Yeah, you have great people. Yeah, that's fine, but put your money where the mouth is. That's what counts. You know, help the stadium get built. Look, they do put a lot of money towards the territory's coffers, but yeah, that would have to go on extra. And you can bet your bottom dollar that if they say yes to putting money towards a stadium, they're going to take it from somewhere else. I think, I don't know how much they spend. They spend a lot of money on roads, for example, but very easy to say. I don't think it's going to, he's not going to be PM by the time that we get an AFL team up here. So very easy to say, do I think it's going to happen? It's mostly personal opinion, but look, with some education behind it, no, it's not. It's just easy to say, isn't it? You're on Mix 104.9. Let's get to news and weather. And then I know it's too early for a cocktail, but if you do know what the cocktail is that I've got, then you could get tickets to the cocktail festival that's this weekend.
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15: Good morning, Tani Maxwell with your local news update. The NT government says it couldn't justify the lease price sought by AusCo to keep the Yissa facility operating. The service currently accommodates 383 people, including 145 children, and is due to close in 90 days after negotiations over a new lease failed. Minister for Children and Families Robin Carl says negotiations for a new lease price have been going for almost 2 years, with AusCo offering an extraordinarily high price. She says she didn't think it would get to this point and thought that AusCo would accept their fair and reasonable offer.
16: I can't justify that. It's just not appropriate. And while this is a really difficult situation and Yissa have been doing an amazing job, I think the facility and the model is exceptional. The reality is we just can't justify that expenditure.
15: Operation Gunnison has wrapped up with police declaring this year's Catherine Show and Rodeo a success. Officers screened more than 4,300 people during wanding operations, locating 7 knives and 12 other prohibited items, while making 5 arrests and issuing 6 notices to appear. NT police say their high visibility presence helped ensure the event remained safe and enjoyable for the thousands who attended. And one of the world's largest military air combat exercises is now underway across the Top End. Exercise Pitch Black 2026 has brought together up to 100 aircraft and more than 2,500 personnel from 20 nations for 3 weeks of training based out of Darwin and Tyndall. Exercise Director Air Commodore Matthew McCormack says the opening week will focus on daytime flying before operations expand.
17: We spend a week just getting into a little bit of training for the local area and procedures for our partners, and then into weeks 2 and 3 is where the war game really starts to pick up at pace. You can expect that there'll generally be an afternoon period of flying and there'll be an early evening period of flying for the last 2 weeks.
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18: Hi there, I'm Rob McLennan. Tom Cruise has made a surprise cameo at the FIFA World Cup final in New Jersey. The Mission Impossible actor taking centre stage just before kickoff.
19: Football is a language spoken without words. A force that unites people.
18: That audio thanks to SBS. More than 80,000 fans are watching Spain and Argentina fight for the title. New advice suggests up to 45% of dementia cases could be prevented or at least delayed by tackling smoking, inactivity, obesity and high blood pressure. The WHO also suggesting reducing exposure to air pollution from traffic and wood heaters. Aussie families are making big sacrifices to keep their kids in private school. New research shows more than half have saved for 3 years to cover the cost, 10% leaning on grandparents. And only 1 in 4 new medicines launched around the globe in the last decade have been subsidised in Oz. Experts say the process is too complicated. Well, back to the World Cup. We're midway through the second half of the decider between Spain and Argentina. A short time ago, the scores locked at nil all. A shock loss for the Giants, losing to the Bombers by 3 points in AFL. GWS also losing skipper Toby Green to a quad injury in the third quarter. And in NRL, North Queensland has squandered a 10-point lead, going down to the Dolphins 36-16 to wrap up round 20.
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20: Some minor delays now. The Stuart Highway, Wenelli and Berrima, also McMinn Street of the city. Apart from that, it's all looking fairly good around the place. Roadworks continuing today as well. Trail Road, Perra Drive and Linko Road at the Palmerston Hospital. 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
0: Your low tide of just under 2 metres was here at 4 this morning. We're off to a high tide of 6.9 metres at 10 a.m. A sunny day with light winds ahead, but still kind of cool by comparison. 31 degrees expected for the city as well as in Virginia. But Catherine getting to just 29 degrees. Let's see what's happening around at the moment. It's about 19.5 degrees for the city, 17 degrees for Virginia. Catherine, pretty much on 10.
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0: About a week away from this warning test that's coming through our mobile service. What can we expect from it? And what has some of the feedback been as well? It's been interesting. You can always weigh in, jump onto Facebook and Instagram. You can reach out through our inbox also and, find out more about what's happening across the station. But for now, we're going to shoot you off to the cocktail festival. I've got a cocktail ingredients. If you can tell me what we're making or what I'm making, it's a pretty well-known one, then I'm going to send you off to the cocktail festival. Keep that phone handy. We are going to do it up next after some Imagine Dragons. Get radioactive up in here at 23 to 7. You're on The Early Birds with your friendly neighbourhood radio, Dan.

0: 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We have a long weekend coming up. How are you going to feel it? Maybe you want to head off for a bit of a cocktail. Yeah, you do. You know what this is. I've got myself, got a class. Got a cocktail that I'm going to put together. And if you know what the cocktail is, then I'm going to send you off to with a double pass to the Cocktail Festival. It's happening this Saturday at the Mindle Beach Casino Resort Lawns. What a beautiful place for a cocktail festival. Overlooking, Mindle Beach, obviously. And as the sun goes down, it's going to be amazing. Enjoy cocktails, live entertainment, great food, dry season vibes. 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And you can get your tickets from moshtix.com.au. Or right here. This cocktail, you ready for it? Should be pretty well known. Tequila. No, it's not tequila. It's not tequila. This is something different. All right, so I've got myself some white rum. I've got some lime, some mint, some sugar and soda water. Putting it all into the mixer there and pour it out. White rum, lime, mint, sugar and soda water. 8941-1049. Give me a call and you can end up with these tickets. Hey, it's Mix 104.9. Is this Natalie?
1: It is.
0: Hey, Natalie.
1: Hi, good morning.
0: Very good morning to you. Cocktail festival on Mindle Beach. Can you think of anything nicer?
1: Oh, I could not think of anything nicer. It sounds amazing.
0: Right in the middle of a long weekend as well. I tell you what, I'll send you off with a double pass. If you can tell me what that is. What cocktail am I making? I've got white rum. She wants to go for it. All right, I'm backing off.
1: Yeah,
0: what do you think
1: I'm
0: it is?
1: I'm just going to go for it. I'm just going to go for a mojito.
0: It is a mojito. Is it your drink of
1: choice?
0: There you go.
1: It's one of my drinks of choice.
0: Well, a cocktail festival is the place you want to be then. You can get tickets from Moshtix, but Natalie, I'm sending you and a friend along.
1: Beautiful, thank you.
0: You stay right there. I'm going to get some details. For all those still ringing through, don't worry. I've got another chance after 8 o'clock. I know, so stay right here on Mix 104.9. 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

0: 14 to 7 on Mix 104.9. It's the early birds. Very good. I nearly did it again. I'm starting to get this little crutch where I keep saying a very good morning to you. Feel free to catch me out on it if I say it. I got to get out of that habit. You fix one crutch and another one comes along. I just saw that somebody got another world record for popping balloons with a plunger in 60 seconds. There's even a guy who has a world record for the most world records because there's just so many world records out there. Just about anything can be done. I've often said that I think the world record for smashing eggs with your chin is something like 121 or something. It's just one when I was starting out in radio that I thought, oh, maybe it's what I can, it's one that I can actually have. I can hang up a Guinness World Record on the wall. Turns out it's a lot harder than what you expect just to get the Guinness World Record sorted. Like, you've got to pay for somebody to come out and watch the whole thing, an official kind of thing. I think you can do videos, but they have certain things that you've got to be careful of as well, and prove and formats. But yeah, generally speaking, you have to pay for it. What a farce, you know what I mean? But yeah, it's just popping balloons with a plunger on the ground. I think you just got to pick one of those ones, those records that nobody really thinks is smart enough to go and do, like breaking eggs with a chin. I mean, I've got a beard, so I can soften it. And the one thing that stops me from actually giving another attempt right now, a first attempt, is that I don't want to be washing egg out of my beard. Can you imagine how hard getting egg out of your beard would be? That would be just, ugh, mate, crazy. And you got to set up this table. Anyways, if I would love to know, does anybody here have a world record? That would be insane. If any of our early birds have a world record, I would love to hear about it. I'm just throwing it out there. I don't think we do, but that would be crazy if that's the case. Or if you know somebody who holds a world record, that would be sick as well. Just let me know. But for now, let's get over to some Coldplay up next here on Mix.
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0: Coldplay, just before 7 o'clock on your Monday. Another week kicks off. Don't worry, it's a short week. Darwin Show this weekend. Whoop, whoop. Get amongst it. Take the fan band. We're going to go over some of the stuff as the days go on that you can expect down there for the family. But for now, I want to talk about Catherine's show. How was it? Did you have a good time? Did you get out there? Did you stay home? I'll tell you what, who did you get out there? Police. Yeah, reportedly police did a high visibility thing out and about around the Catherine show. They say only a minority caught doing the wrong thing over the weekend. They used their wands and got over 4,300 people, confiscating 7 knives and 12 other prohibited items via wanding and searching. The one that there's a whole bunch of numbers here. All these other ones, right? There was like 120 traffic apprehensions, a bunch of other stuff, right? Drink driving, 5 positive drug tests. But the one that gets me. Because they broke out the old speed camera. 4,500 people were scanned. Cars were scanned. 250 speeding infringements or speeding fines were issued. 250. That feels like a lot. But I mean, I lived for a very long time in regional New South Wales, and you do when you're out there, and the roads are quite bare, and you think that you know them inside and out, and that you're probably not going to get cops going along there. You get a bit complacent, but then all of a sudden a sting like this comes out and you start to see the true numbers. 250 feels high, doesn't it? Like, don't get me wrong, I'm not trying to be a goody two shoes straight at 180, but like, I know it does happen, but 250 out of 4,500? I don't know. I'll tell you what, the police certainly made their presence known. That's for sure. If you're one of the 250, yeah, I don't know. Feel free to give me a call, 8941-1049. Wondering if you got caught. I'd be surprised if anybody rings up, to be honest. Nobody's really going to call up and be like, yeah, that was me. Put my hand up. I'm an idiot. But do stay safe. I think that's the point, really, at the end of the day. So I just want to make sure that people stay safe. Drink driving, drug driving, no good. Speeding, it can come undone before you even know it. Even if you think you know the roads, you're putting other lives in danger. You're on Mix 104.9. Let's talk about the Darwin Show, though. As part of our news flash, up next.
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12: Good morning, Tani Maxwell with your local news update. New police figures show crime is trending down across much of the territory, although some hotspots continue to cause concern. Greater Darwin recorded a 29% drop in house break-ins, a 50% reduction in commercial break-ins, and a 19% fall in motor vehicle theft, while Alice Springs also recorded significant declines in assaults, sexual assaults, and vehicle thefts. Acting Commander Kirsten Engels says the latest stats show encouraging reductions in crime right across the NT.
13: Compared with the previous 12 months, domestic violence offences are down 13%. Assaults are down 10%. Sexual assaults are down 12%. House break-ins down 24%. Commercial break-ins down 29%. Motor vehicle theft has reduced by 23%.
12: Meanwhile, police have targeted dangerous driving during the Catherine Show and Rodeo, checking more than 4,400 vehicles for speeding throughout the event. Officers also conducted 928 breath tests, detected 5 positive roadside drug tests, and issued 250 speeding infringement notices as part of Operation Gunnison. NT police say the dedicated traffic operation helped keep the region's roads safe during one of the Big River's busiest weekends. And Territorians can expect busy skies as aircrafts from 20 nations take part in Exercise Pitch Black 2026 beginning today. The three-week exercise features a range of military aircraft, including first-time participation from Japanese F-35 Lightning IIs and Indonesian T-50I Golden Eagle jets. Exercise Director Air Commodore Matthew McCormack says locals will have the chance to see a wide variety of aircraft throughout the exercise.
14: The Spanish are bringing the Eurofighter, which has been here previously with the United Kingdom and the Germans. But some new aircraft, Rafale. We've also got from the Philippines and the Republic of Korea, T-50 and the FA-50, which is a smaller advanced jet trainer, but still supersonic and is very capable.
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15: Hello, I'm Rob McLennan. Another American soldier has died, the third in as many days as the war with Iran continues to rage. It's understood the latest death happened as a number of troops were trying to detonate a downed Iranian drone. Senior Minister Tanya Plibersek is demanding Pauline Hanson come clean about her views on reintroducing the White Australia policy. The One Nation leaders told a podcast today's migration challenges began with the end of that program back in the 70s. Plibersek saying Hanson's showing her true self.
16: She's palling around with convicted criminals. She's trashing Australia overseas. And then she's saying she's all for White Australia and for mass deportations.
15: Andy Burnham will today become the 7th UK Prime Minister in 10 years, just 3 days after being officially declared Labour leader. And Bonnie Tyler will be farewelled with a public funeral. Fans invited to pay their respects along the procession route. The World Cup final between Spain and Argentina is into extra time after no goals in regulation time. Argentina looking to become the first country since 62 to go back-to-back. NRL, the Dolphins have responded to last week's 66-point loss, defeating the Cowboys 36-16 in their derby at Suncorp. In AFL, Bombers coach Dean Solomon says his team's win over the Giants is no surprise.
17: The players have been working their bums off. It just hadn't transferred to game day and we were confident it was going to transfer at some stage.
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18: Speaking up now, the Stewart Highway at Berrima, also at Winelli, Tiger Brendan Drive at Bayview, McMinn Street at the city, and roadworks continuing today as well on Trower Road at Pera Drive as well. AusAlert, Australia's new emergency messaging system, will send a test alert to compatible mobile devices around 1:30 p.m. on Monday, 27 July. If you receive one, you don't need to do anything, as it's just a test authorised by the Australian Government, Canberra. 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
0: We're right in between tides. Our low tide of just under 2 metres was back at 4 this morning. A high tide on the way, 6.9 metres at 10 a.m. A sunny day with light winds, tops of 31 degrees in the city, 31 as well for Humpty Doo, and 29 for Catherine today. At the moment in the city, it's just under 20 degrees. In Humpty Doo, it's about 16, and in Catherine, 10 degrees.
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0: Yeah, it's struggling to warm up a little bit this morning, isn't it? But, you know, we got to remind, we need to have a bit of a reminder that it is winter in Southern Hemisphere. It's not just wet and dry. The rest of Australia really copping some cold, that's for sure. My nan complaining to me just yesterday about how brutal it was on the weekend for her to go to church. But, yeah, I'll tell you what, well, let's talk a little bit more about that warning test. There was a bit of a whinge that I saw on social media. It's interesting to see how much this has got everybody's nose out of joint. And really, we don't have to do anything. So we'll go over that shortly. But first, though, our news flash is coming up next after some rock set. They're fading like a flower at 7 past 7. It's your Early Birds. Good morning.

Mix 104.9's Rock Set, 10 past 7. You're on the early birds. We got a news flash coming your way. News flash. And I got to tell you that this one, you saw coming. It's the Darwin Festival. That's right. But what is actually happening? Jeez, I love a good rural show, a good town show, a good state fair, whatever you want to call it. It's a show. And so good. You know, where I grew up, I didn't get a public holiday for our shows. We do up here. How good is that? That is so good. It's right near Darwin Cup long weekend as well. That is so good as well. That's another conversation for another time. We're talking Darwin show and why you should be taking the fan bam along. The Australian Light Horsemen are going to be there. Mick Batchelor has a highly popular and educational light horse display. There's some of our heroes. I'm talking about the horses as well of World War I. And if you want to find out more about it or take the kids along, then you can do that as well. This year, visitors will meet the newest member of the camp, a young dog representing one of Northern Territory's most remarkable wartime heroes, named in honour of the original gunner. The dog pays tribute to the famous Kelpie who became a legend following the bombing of Darwin in 1942. If you want to know what the story is, take the kids along and find the Australian Light Horseman, Mick Batchelor's area there. He's a singer, he's a songwriter. Throughout the show, Mick and singer-songwriter Glyn Shakeford, they'll share stories of Australia's light horse soldiers and animals that served alongside them. They can meet and pat and get photos with Mick's donkeys, mule, and his riding horses as well. See some of the equipment that they used and, you know, find out more about the bravery of our light horsemen. Like, look, I know I'm throwing down in New South Wales, but there's like the Light Horse Exchange, which is these two big highways, and they've got these sort of sculptures that look like horse tails, right? And there's so many of them. Just things like that remind you about how long Australia has been sending, because we didn't have much population back then, and we still sent so many of our Australians across to fight for our way of life. And it's where our journey of mateship and integrity and our Anzacs all really stems from. So, go get ready for that. That'll be at the Darwin Show, and that's just one of many, many things that are going to be at the Darwin Show. So probably get your tickets. Get them now at darwinshow.com.au and pre-purchase your tickets early to get in faster. Euromix 104.9, here's some Guy Sebastian. It's maybe one of his latest ones right here on Mix 1. Oh, I already said that, didn't I? God, must be a Monday, 13 past 7 with your friendly neighbourhood radio, Dan.

0: Guy Sebastian's, maybe it's 16 past 7. Thanks to Harvey Norman Darwin. 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And this emergency tone thing that's happening next Monday, not today, next Monday, should be in the Darwin area or being pushed through the Darwin area at about 1:30 p.m. And so around 1:30, just after lunch, then get ready for that one. And don't freak out. It's just a test, right? They've been warning about it for quite a while. Keith went on to social media, made this post. I came across it, and he says, "It amazes me the number of people who are spinning out over this national warning test. FFS have been having a few, having been through this a few times. It's needed. The people who are complaining will be the first to complain when they're in the middle of something and say that they weren't warned." A few comments on that saying, Brandon says, "I think it's a great idea. Let's see how well emergency alerts are used for earthquakes and tsunami alerts in New Zealand." He's seen that. Australia needs something like that as well. Well, here's the thing. This Oz Alert, which is being pushed through, is actually inspired by the terrible fires in 2019, 2018. What were they called? Like the Black... The Black Friday, no, was it? No, it wasn't those ones. Yeah, you know what I'm talking about, those bushfires? Black Summer, it was called in 2019, 2020, around COVID, and then the bushfires all raged through down south. So that's one of the things. I'm just a little disappointed with the government agency implementing this has not used the SOOS alert sound that has been used by media for over a decade. Well, that's true. We've got that alert here. I can't do it. I really shouldn't be firing it off because when you hear it, like when we had Cyclone Fina come through, that's meant to be an alert, but different horses with different courses. But what do you think? 8941-1049. This emergency alert system. Do you have any concerns? Are you worried about things? Do you think it's a great thing? Do you think it's long overdue? 8941-1049.
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0: 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You'll find an alert. There's a few facts that you should know, a few interesting things that I found out about this Oz Alert program. For starters, it was first inspired by the Black Summer fires in 2019-2020, the Black Summer bushfires, where severe loss of life and property and that could have been avoided with a better emergency system. I don't know why it's taken so long to get this far, but it is. What's going to happen is that the telcos can actually push through the towers the emergency alert to compatible devices. So some, especially older ones, are going to have sort of nothing at all, or maybe it'll say a presidential alert or an extreme threat alert. This system is actually used in over 30 other countries already. So it's not just new to Australia. And here's the thing. A few people are like, oh, I shouldn't have to give my number to the government. I don't wanna. Well, you don't have to. They don't need it. They just push the signal through the cell phone network. And if you're that paranoid about giving your phone out, it's too late. That's a big brother for you. So, yeah, it's going to be pushed through. Even if your phone is on do not disturb or silent, your phone will vibrate on its strongest setting and there will be an alert tone come through and something on your screen. Should go for about 10 seconds and it will pop up. It actually works when networks are congested as well. You know what it's like when the football finishes or something and you can't get a signal because New Year's Eve is a good example. Everyone's sending messages and it clogs everything up. Well, this will work even if it is clogged up. And it's there for emergencies. Like, imagine a cyclone alert, a tsunami alert, especially up here. That could happen. I mean, we had a tsunami alert come through for the Tiwi Islands, what, 2-3 months ago? So, yeah, it's probably a good thing. Don't freak out. 1:30 next Monday. It'll be a tone. It'll be interesting. They don't need to know any of your information. It's just pushed out. So it's just the way of the future. You're on Mix 104.9.
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6: Hey there, Tani Maxwell with your local news update. Royal Darwin Hospital's maternity services are set for a major $10 million upgrade under a partnership between the Northern Territory and Australian governments. The funding will refurbish birthing suites, the maternity ward and newborn services, while adding private bathrooms, new family spaces and upgraded monitoring technology. The improvements will also introduce centralised fetal monitoring to every maternity centre across the territory for the first time. In other news, an extraordinarily high lease counteroffer has forced the NT government to find a new home for the yearly short-stay accommodation service in Morara. The facility currently houses 383 people, with another 300 on the waiting list, and is set to close in 90 days after lease negotiations failed. Minister for Children and Families Robin Carl says talks with the lesser, OSCO, had been going on for almost 2 years, but the government was unable to agree to the price OSCO sought. She says the department is now focused on developing a transition plan.
7: They are now working with the proponents across the sector to see what situations we can accommodate people in. I think the really challenging thing is, what does it look like in the future? So we'll be absolutely looking to see if there are any other proponents in the area who may have facilities that would be suitable.
6: And 8 weeks of Operation Ventura has seen police arrest 118 offenders, as new figures point to improvements in crime across the territory. During the operation, officers also conducted almost 3,900 high-visibility patrols, seized 25 weapons, tipped out more than 2,400 litres of alcohol and issued 375 banned drinker orders. Acting Commander Kirsten Engels says there's still more work ahead despite the encouraging results.
8: While the overall territory picture is encouraging, there continue to be areas where challenges remain, with increases in offences such as domestic violence, robbery and motor vehicle theft in certain locations, including Palmerston, Katherine and Tennant Creek.
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9: Hi there, I'm Rob McLennan. Pauline Hanson wants to see mass deportations of illegal immigrants from Australia. The One Nation leader's proposal echoes a similar plan announced by far-right British party UK Reform. She's also again defending her appearance on a podcast by convicted criminal and right-wing extremist Tommy Robinson. Meantime, the latest news poll suggests Labour's primary support has dropped to its lowest in 4 years. Pauline Hanson leads Angus Taylor as preferred PM, but both trail Anthony Albanese. There are reports Channel 10 is planning to slash hundreds of jobs in its news department and outsource news services to a rival network. And Donald Trump says he initially balked at the idea of staging the World Cup in the States, but he's told Fox Sports America he's now a convert.
10: Turns out we are a soccer country. We're a football country, but we don't want to get it confused. But I don't think there's ever been anything like what's happened.
9: Spain has scored a goal in extra time to take the lead in the World Cup final in New Jersey. With a matter of minutes left on the clock, it could spell the end of Argentina's dream of becoming the first country in 64 years to go back-to-back. In AFL, Essendon's enjoyed a three-point shock win over the Giants, their first victory since April and just their second this season. And in NRL, the Titans have fought back from 10-0 down to beat the Sea Eagles 38-32. The Dolphins have beaten the Cowboys 36-16.
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11: Still accident breakdown free. It's picking up though. McMinn Street to the city, the Stuart Highway, Woolner, Winnelli and Berrima. Roadworks continuing today as well on Trower Road, Perra Drive and Linko Road near the Palmerston Hospital as well. 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
3: Still in between those tides, a low tide of just under 2 metres was back at 4 this morning, a high tide of 6.9 metres getting here at 10 a.m. A sunny day with light winds ahead expected, but a little bit cooler than we're used to. 31 today in the city as well as in Humpty Doo. Catherine getting to 29, pretty much what it's been the last few days, but at the moment just 20 degrees out there, 16 for Humpty Doo. Catherine absolutely on the button for 10 degrees.
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3: You had a shirt on when you got here, but I wouldn't be surprised if there's now a jacket on or something out there, Luke.
12: It is a little bit chilly. I've usually got my sleeves rolled up, but for the first time in this year, I've had to roll them down, which is a little bit scary for Darwin.
3: Yeah, it's been unseasonably cool, but it is a good reminder that the rest of Australia's in winter, right?
12: Oh, yeah, exactly, and it's still beautiful, especially down here at the Darwin waterfront, where you can get your morning Paul's Iced Coffee, made for locals, by locals. We've also got the best bottled water in the Territory. Territory Spring Water, they're rehydrating the Territory. Nortrust, we were over there at the back entrance of Murray Oakley last Friday, and we've still got plenty of freebies, thanks to the guys over there. And bin off the servo snacks, because Mama's Kitchen has got you sorted. I've got a $20 voucher going to a one lucky listener down here at the Darwin waterfront.
3: Sweet. All right, go catch Luke. Whereabouts at the waterfront, mate?
12: Right in front of the World War II tunnels. You can't miss the big green van.
3: Oh, you absolutely can't miss that one on Kitchener Drive. All right, well, go and catch up with Luke. We've got some cut and move, giving it up at 24 to 8 here on Mix.

0: 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Hey, early birds, how are you? It is your show as it is mine. Therefore, try to keep up the lines as much as I can. I just went through our inbox on Facebook and Instagram as well. But on 8941 1049. Hey, it's Mix 104.9. Who have I got? How can I help?
1: Hey, Jan, it's Moors here.
0: Hey, Moors, how are you, you champion?
1: Well, I'm just ringing because you called me last week when I was in Brisbane, and I still haven't received anything for the donation.
0: Oh, I will get on to that, Moors. Sorry about that.
1: Yeah, no, that's all right. But I just flew in last night and I thought, oh, I'll wait till I come back up to Darwin, but yeah.
0: It is on our Facebook page too, so if you just talk to friends.
1: Oh, just go on there?
0: Yeah, but I'll send you one personally because you rang me. You're one of the first early birds in amongst it, so I'll send you a message with the link on it. And
1: beautiful.
0: And here's some good news. Because of you and the other early birds that morning, already over $3,000.
1: No way.
0: Way. So,
1: oh, that's fantastic news.
0: So here's what I'm going to do, Moors. I'm just going to run it for this week and I'm going to shut it down next Monday. Whatever's left over, obviously, I'm already covering some, but I'll cover the rest. Like what I've gotten, the support I've gotten from you and other early birds so far has been overwhelming. My friends,
1: overwhelming.
0: Family, can't believe it. Yep. Like, it's amazing. So we've got till next Monday.
1: Beautiful, beautiful. All right, well, send me that link so I can pay my donation.
0: I love it, Moors. Thank you very much. I'm glad to see you back at the top end. See ya.
1: Thank you, mate. Bye.
0: And I just realised I haven't told you what it's about. In case you've been playing at home and missed it, it's so that I could go over to the world titles for a strongman competition. Look, this was not in the plan, but it is up there. If you want to go check it out, it's top two off our Facebook page. Not just me, there's some other Territorians going along as well. I want to get Justin in, who's helped me over the last 3 years with this strongman stuff, for pulling a ute, pulling a truck, now entering this competition and representing you overseas. It was absolutely not on my radar whatsoever. He's also been making sure that I'm on top of the training as well. So I'm going to get him in. Nutritionist Danielle, going to get her in. Going to get a previous record holder. So that's all on its way. But for now, here's some Wheatus. It's Teenage Dirtbag. That's the road to the world titles. Go check it out on Facebook and Instagram. 18 to 8 here on Mix.

0: Sweetest on Mix 104.9 with their one hit wonder, Teenage Dirtbag. And I'm just trying to think, what was I going to talk about? Oh, yeah, that's right. It's a short weekend. It's a short week, sorry. Long weekend, short week. For the Darwin Show, how good. Getting Friday off so you can go out with the fam bam and have a bit of a go at the Darwin Show. It's a great thing. That's what it should be. But here's the thing. Then we got a full week, and then we got another long weekend for picnic day for the Darwin Cup Carnival. How good is that? Two long weekends so close to each other. It's like April all over again. But here's the thing. Is it a good or a bad thing? Public holiday is always a contentious one. Yeah, we want more. Businesses say, no, we can't afford it. And then up here at the top end, this is something the Southerners don't realise, is that we're going to have these two long weekends and then we've got nothing for the rest of the year. So they're a little bit condensed. But is it a good or a bad thing? 8941 1049. Great while you're amongst it, that's for sure. But when do you start feeling the pinch? Probably you're in about October or something. Here's the other question as well. Do you plan your holidays around it? Are you the kind of person that puts holidays, so you take 4 days off when it's a long weekend and then all of a sudden you get 10 days for spending four annual leave days, providing you don't work Monday to Friday, that sort of stuff? Or do you save those holidays so that when there is no long weekends, you get a bit of time off in the middle? That's a good question. These are things that need to be answered by our early birds. 8941 1049. It's a low-stakes conversation. Give me a call. All these public holidays close together. Good thing or bad thing? 8941 1049.
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2: One, no surprise for Darwin residents is, you know, the intersection of Bagot and Fitzroy Road.
3: Oh, I knew it.
2: And we talked about this months ago, didn't we? Yep. And, you know, that's your most hated
3: it's
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3: It's the worst to try and get across.
2: Yeah, and so, you know, if you're coming out of Fitzroy and you want to go into the city.
3: No, there's times of the day where I actually go, do you know what? I'm not going to turn that way. I'm going to go on to Dickward Drive rather than trying to cross into that oncoming traffic.
2: Yeah, that's right. Three lanes of traffic travelling at speed both directions. So it's a really difficult intersection to navigate for anyone. The good news is that the government have announced that both of those intersections are going to get some attention. So there's funding being put aside for both of those intersections in this year's federal budget.
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0: Mix 104.9, just before 8 o'clock, and last weekend, jam-packed full of stuff as well. The Thai Grand Festival going off at the Civic Park with the Muay Thai at night and, you know, bringing interstate and international guests from all over the place. And, yeah, look, everyone had an absolute blast. Same with the Viking funeral. We had representation there from the Man Walk, which went to on Saturday morning, even though, yeah, pretty tired about it and everything. I've got Luke coming through, walking through the building actually just now. He's had the World Cup on his phone, and he's looking pretty happy about it and everything. I'll see if I can coax. Nope, not coaxing him in. He wants to walk away. He's done his job. Oh, well, you know what? We got to do our job too. Cocktail Festival, double pass coming up for you just before the Secret Sound. So stay right here on Mix 104.9.
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2: Hey there, Tani Maxwell with your local news update. Expectant Territory families are set to benefit from a $10 million investment to modernise maternity services at Royal Darwin Hospital. The upgrades will improve birthing suites, maternity rooms and neonatal facilities while creating dedicated spaces for families, parents and those experiencing the loss of a baby. Included in the upgrades to the birthing suites include private bathrooms, a new 3-bed assessment area and a private waiting space for labouring mothers. In other news, the CLP government says failed lease negotiations are behind the closure of the Territory's largest supported homelessness accommodation service, YISA. Minister for Children and Families, Robin Carl, says despite long negotiations with AUSCO, they haven't been able to reach a fair market price deal to continue the lease. She says negotiations have been lengthy and difficult.
3: We've not been able to reach a fair market price deal to be able to continue beyond the lease period. Discussions with AUSCO have been ongoing for around about 2 years. We've made what we believe is a very fair deal, and unfortunately their counter offer was extraordinarily high and just something that we couldn't agree to.
2: A new $1 million all-weather facility has officially opened at the Catherine Country Club. The project features a UV-protected, rainproof cover over the club's upgraded synthetic bowling green, allowing the space to be used all year round. The new venue will host everything from lawn bowls and fitness classes to school programs, community events and live entertainment. And forces from 20 nations are joining Australia in the skies over the Top End as Exercise Pitch Black returns today. More than 2,500 personnel will take part in realistic air combat training designed to strengthen defence partnerships across the Indo-Pacific. Exercise Director Air Commodore Matthew McCormack says Pitch Black improves the way each nation operates together.
4: That we need to be working closely with our like-minded partners, which is what Exercise Pitch Black's all about. By training together, understanding how each other operate and learning from each other, should we be called upon to actually participate in combat operations for real, we're actually more effective than we otherwise would be.
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5: Hello, I'm Rob McLennan. Spain has won the FIFA World Cup, downing Argentina 1-0 this morning.
6: Spain are the champions! The kings of Europe have conquered the world!
5: That's the call on SBS. More on that in a minute. Pauline Hanson is backing the mass deportation of illegal immigrants from Australia. Speaking on Seven, the One Nation leader's also defended her appearance on a podcast by convicted criminal and right-wing extremist Tommy Robinson, in which he falsely claimed he'd never tried to come to Australia.
7: I'm listening to his experiences here in Britain, what has happened to his country.
8: So how do you feel about him lying to you?
7: Well, I didn't know about that.
5: A new survey has found more than half of families with kids in private schools are feeling significant financial pressure, with most saving for at least 3 years just to cover the fees. And Britain will have a new PM today when Andy Burnham takes the keys of No. 10 Downing Street. Well, as we just mentioned, Spain has emerged victorious in soccer's World Cup after beating Argentina 1-0 in the final. The Spaniards dominated play but were unable to score during regular time, eventually finding the back of the net in extra time. In NRL, the Titans, the Rabbitohs and the Dolphins emerging victors to finish up round 19. And in AFL, Ken Hinckley is tipped to be unveiled as Tasmania's inaugural head coach and wins to the Bombers, the Bulldogs and the Hawks at the weekend.
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9: Still accident breakdown free. It's picking up though. Edmund Street to the city. The Stewart Highway, Wilder, we're landing at Berrima. Tiger Brennan Drive at Tivent Road. Road works continuing today too. Trower Road, Pera Drive at Linko Road to the Palmerston Hospital. AusAlert, Australia's new emergency messaging system, will send a test alert to compatible mobile devices around 1:30 p.m. on Monday, 27 July. 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
10: Getting closer to your high tide. Still a little bit away. 6.9 metres at 10 a.m. this morning. A sunny day with... I should go to your low tide after that. 1.9 metres at 20 to 5 this afternoon. But yes, a sunny day with light winds ahead. Tops of 31 degrees in the city, although it seems really far away. 31 as well for Acacia Hills. 29 for Catherine at the moment. 20 degrees on the dot for the city. 17 for Acacia Hills. Catherine's starting to warm up, but cool on 12.
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10: Well, it's an hour of winning. Spain has taken out the World Cup, and there is one guy at the start of the World Cup who backed Spain all the way for an outright win, our very own Lukey Pye. Going to see if I can get him on after 8:30 to pick away at his genius, but also got a bit of a hot take about the Chico roll. That's right, I'm taking down another Aussie staple, and you could be here for it, especially on show week. So that'll be happening after 8:30. Before that, the secret sound is at $2,800. But up next, a double pass to the Cocktail Festival. I'm going to put a cocktail together. You need to tell me what it is, and that double pass is all yours. So keep that phone handy. After some Dragon, we get stuck into it. Here on The Early Birds with your friendly neighbourhood radio, Dan.

0: as it ticks over to 10 past 8. But it's a short week, so we can start thinking about the weekend. Yeah. And all the stuff that's going on. Darwin Show, for example. And of course, Cocktail Festival at the new grounds at the Mindle Beach Casino Resort Lawns, overlooking the wonderful Mindle Beach as the sun goes down. It all kicks off from midday on Saturday. The Darwin Cocktail Festival, it's back with entertainment, great food, dry season vibes. 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I'm putting together a cocktail. It's a pretty well-known cocktail. So when you think you know what it is, give me a call, 8941 1049. Get the cup ready. Okay, what am I going to put in here? What am I putting in? Let's have a look at the recipe. Tequila. Oh, well, that's appropriate, right? Tequila, triple sec. 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Tequila, triple sec, lime juice. 8941 1049. Hey, it's Mix 1049. Who have I got?
1: Hi, my name's Stacey.
0: Hey, who? Sorry.
1: Stacey.
0: Hey, Stacey. Like your cocktails?
1: G'day. I do like my cocktails, yeah.
0: What's your favourite cocktail?
1: Oh, today hopefully a margarita.
0: Well, you're basically telling me your answer straight up, aren't you? Well, I'll tell you what, there is so much to see. There's like 45 different cocktails from 17 different venues up here, and we've got some of the best. We got some of the best bartenders in Australia, don't we, Stacey?
1: Indeed, I'd have to agree.
0: Well, you always give compliments to people handing you food and drink, that's for sure. Yeah. All right, a double pass coming your way for you. Have you got a friend in the car you're taking with you?
1: Oh, not in the car, but at home, yes.
0: Ah, well, there you go. Nice. You stay right there. I'm going to get some details, but I'll be doing this all for the rest of the week. Double passes to the Cocktail Festival. Don't miss out, though. Head over to moshtix.com.au to get your guaranteed tickets. Here's some Alex Warren at 12 past 8. You're on the early birds.

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1: And it's worth a cool $2,800. Oh, yeah. Look at that. That is a big jackpot. Here's the sound. We had three clues. Water, container, stop. Like to guess last week, first time somebody brought in a doorstop dropping into a container. I need to get specifics from them. But, yeah, water, container, and stop. So if you can work out what the clues are, what that sound is, how it all works, $2,800 is coming your way. So give me a call, 8941 1049. Let's do the secret sound. Thanks to Territory Tires.
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0: The Early Birds. 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Right across Darwin. And over.

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1: It's the Secret Sound. It's worth $2,800. This is what it sounds like. And there's three clues: water, container, and stop. Duffy would be devastated if we give away the Secret Sound before she gets back. She's been holding the secret so very, very well. Maureen, how are you at keeping secrets?
2: Oh, yeah, pretty good.
1: Who's that in the background? What's your dog's name?
2: That's my Benji. He's a bull Arab.
1: Oh, Benji. B-E-N-G-I-J-I. B-E-N-J-I. Change the lyrics for
2: you. That's it.
1: All right, let's see if we can get Benji a new dog toy with $2,800. What do you reckon that is?
2: I'm just simply going to say, is it a kettle boiling and it's turning off?
1: This is because you were having a cup of tea. You were thinking this, weren't you?
2: Yes, I did.
1: Not what we're after. Sorry about that, Maureen.
2: Okay, bye.
1: Have a good day. Oh, that means that's going to take us over to Yolanda. How are you, Yolanda?
3: Really, really good. How are you?
1: No worries. You having a cup of tea during these cold snaps?
3: Yes, actually a cup of coffee. Okay. So, yeah, loving it.
1: Got to get that caffeine flowing through the bloodstream. All right, let's see if we pump you up with some cash. What do you think the sound is?
3: Yeah. I think it is a water bottle falling in a vending machine into the reciprocal that you put your hand in to grab it out.
1: Yolanda, that was like the second thing that people thought.
3: Oh, dang it.
1: I know. But cross it off the list, you know now. Go back to the drawing board. Yep. You may get it this week.
3: All right, beautiful. Thank you.
1: See ya. And that means, Hannah, even though you're third caller, you get a shot at it. How good's that?
4: Good.
1: Yeah, well, let's see what happens. All right, you've got a couple of guesses done. What's yours?
4: Is it a wooden doorstop dropping into a water bottle?
1: A wooden doorstop dropping into what?
4: When you ask these questions.
1: I think you said water bottle, didn't you?
4: Yeah, I did.
1: Yep. I'm going to tell you, it's not wooden.
4: So what is it then?
1: Oh, no, that's the question. I'll have to leave with you for another 24 hours. Sorry about that, Hannah.
4: All good, thank you.
1: See ya. If you think you know what it is, you can have another crack at it tomorrow at about 8:20, and it's all thanks to Territory Tires. You can take a car down there. They do servicing. It's not just tires. $330 for a limited time only gets that car service, so you stay on the road with you and your family nice and safe. 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

0: George Ezra for you as Spain takes out the World Cup for 2026 and beyond. One guy actually saw it coming, or he's just lucky, one of the two. Either way, our Lukey is going to join me after 8:30 for a bit of a hot take about Chico Rolls and to see what he was thinking when he backed Spain to take out the World Cup. 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
3: Hey there, Tani Maxwell with your local news update. NT police have fired two shots while responding to an incident in Palmerston at the weekend. A man is accused of being armed with a blunt weapon and breaking into houses in Bakewell on Saturday morning. It's alleged he stole keys to a Toyota Corolla, and as police confronted the offender, he drove away. Police can confirm one officer drew their firearm and allegedly discharged two rounds during the incident in an attempt to stop the vehicle. However, it kept driving. The alleged stolen car was later found abandoned and police arrested a 44-year-old man. No injuries have been reported and the use of force has been declared a serious custody incident. In other news, one of the world's largest military air combat exercises is now underway across the Top End. Exercise Pitch Black 2026 has brought together up to 100 aircraft and more than 2,500 personnel from 20 nations for 3 weeks of training based out of Darwin and Tyndall. Exercise Director Air Commodore Matthew McCormack says the opening week will focus on daytime flying before operations expand.
4: We spend a week just getting into a little bit of training for the local area and procedures for our partners, and then into weeks two and three is where the war game really starts to pick up at pace. You can expect that there'll generally be an afternoon period of flying and there'll be an early evening period of flying for the last 2 weeks.
3: And crime has fallen across several major offence categories in the NT following months of targeted policing. New figures show declines in assaults, domestic violence, break-ins and motor vehicle theft across much of the territory, with significant improvements in Greater Darwin and Alice Springs. Acting Commander Kirsten Engels says Strikeforce Trident has recorded its most successful year on record.
5: Over the past 12 months, Strikeforce Trident officers have taken action against more than 1,400 offenders in relation to more than 4,600 offences across the Greater Darwin region, with more than 400 of those apprehended already on court-issued bail.
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6: Hello, I'm Rob McLennan. Spain has taken its second World Cup after beating Argentina 1-0 this morning. Earlier, Tom Cruise made a surprise cameo appearance.
7: Football is a language spoken without words. A force that unites people.
6: That's on SBS. I'll have more about that in sport in just a moment. New advice suggests up to 45% of dementia cases could be prevented or at least delayed by tackling smoking, inactivity, obesity and high blood pressure. The WHO also suggests reducing exposure to air pollution from traffic and wood heaters. Aussie families are making big sacrifices to keep the kids in private school. New research finding more than half have saved for 3 years to cover the cost. 10% are leaning on granny and grandpa. And only one in four new medicines launched around the globe in the last decade have been subsidised in Oz. Experts say the process is just too complicated. Well, as we mentioned a few moments ago, Spain has beaten Argentina 1-0 in extra time to take out its second World Cup final, Argentina becoming the first nation in history to fail to register a shot on goal in regulation time in an international final. A shock loss for the Giants in AFL. They've gone down to the Bombers by 3 points. GWS also losing captain Toby Green to a quad injury. And North Queensland has squandered a 10-point lead going down to the Dolphins 36-16 in NRL.
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8: Bit of a queue tiger run and drive inbound approaching McMinn Street in the Darwin CBD. Also McMinn, Kavanagh and Mitchell there as well. Stuart Highway at Woolner Road to get at Rossmith Avenue and Bagot Road. Tiger run and drive at Woolner Road. A few cars, McMillan's Road at Lee Point Road and Marara. Trail Road north out of Rapper Creek Road and Rapper Creek. McMillan's Road out that at Vandalin Drive too. 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
9: Your high tide of 6.9 metres will be here at 10, and then a low tide this afternoon, 1.9 metres at 22.5. Sunny day with light winds ahead. Still warming up to a top of 31 degrees in the city, 31 as well for Humpty Doo, and 29 for Catherine. But right now, barely even 21 degrees in the city. It's only 20 in Humpty Doo. Catherine on 14.
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9: 23 to 9, you normally see him at lunchtime. I invited Luke in to sort of weigh in on a bit of a hot take. Do you like Chico rolls, Luke?
10: Well, Chico roll, I think there's better things than a Chico roll, but I do appreciate how much it means to the nation.
9: This might annoy you then.
10: Oh, no.
9: I've got a hot take.
10: Oh, here we go.
9: It's coming up next after Aussie's Shepherd at 23 to 9. You're on the Early Birds with Dan and Luke for now.

0: Shepherd's coming home at 19-9. You know what's not coming home?
1: Here we go.
0: The FIFA Cup.
1: Oh, yeah, that was 100% not going to come.
0: Look, more about that later. But got a bit of a hot take for you.
1: Oh, here we go.
0: Appropriate the deep frying of the hand sound because... talking about chicken rolls.
1: Yeah, you asked me before what I think of chicken rolls. I'm not the biggest fan, but I can appreciate what it does for them. I mean, chicken rolls are not... I think they're arguably more iconic than the sausage roll.
0: Oh,
1: I think I'm going.
0: Well,
1: I'm going
0: you're
1: there.
0: Playing with fire around me, boy.
1: I'm going. Well, you're not a fan.
0: No, not at all. First off, chicken rolls are a liar's food. They are false advertising. There is no chicken in them.
1: Well, there's cabbage. It's not there.
0: There's cabbage, barley, carrot, green beans, celery, onion. So far, we've got all of the root vegetables, a tiny amount of beef, and then some seasoning and spices. The meat that's in there isn't even chicken.
1: Well, I mean, it's so you feel healthy about it. It's
0: oh, is that what it is?
1: Yeah,
0: yeah. Deep frying a large spring roll.
1: Hey, it's on the inside that matters, not the outside. All right.
0: And it burns. Somehow that cabbage is straight out of the mantle of the earth.
1: Yeah, it does burn you a little. I will give you that one.
0: It is not great stuff, but you know what? I want to know what early birds think. Throw out a bit of a verdict.
1: I reckon there's some tradies that are just getting on site, probably with a chicken roll
0: in
1: hand.
0: With a chicken roll.
1: Chicken roll and probably a Paul's iced coffee ready to weigh in on you.
0: 8941 1049. Are chicken rolls overrated? Give me a call.

0: Queen, how do you love it? 8:45 on the early birds with Friendly Neighbourhood Radio. Dan Luke from the Roadrunner joining me.
1: About Chico Rolls. I'm here to defend the nation.
0: Chico Rolls.
1: You don't like them.
0: I don't like Chico Rolls.
1: I think they're a national icon.
0: They're just full of root vegetables and no chicken whatsoever. They're fake.
1: It's veggies. Mum always said eat veggies, and she didn't say what in.
0: Deep fried veggies, all right. It was actually invented, did a little research. It was invented by a guy called Frank McEnroe. He was a boilermaker in Bendigo, Victoria.
2: Of course he was a boilermaker.
0: Right? And the thing is on the side, he would actually cater for football matches. This is back in the 1950s, right? So he was catering for football matches and outdoor events, and he noticed that the Chinese-style spring roll was being done, but he's like, this doesn't really work for us because they're so fragile because they got the, like, rice paper.
1: Yeah.
0: So he went to the drawing board and he made a big one and with a harder outside, like it's like this egg-washed pastry and stuff, and then deep-fried the hell out of it.
1: The hell. Emphasizing the hell, by the way.
0: But that doesn't beg the question on why it is called a Chico roll if it has no chicken in it, my friend.
1: Why?
0: So originally, for some reason, like he invented it, he was from Victoria and selling them down there, but for some reason one of the first places it was sold as a chicken roll was in Wagga Wagga Agricultural Show. That's in New South Wales.
1: Where did it have chicken in it back then?
0: No.
1: They still
0: called it a chicken roll.
1: Did it have like chicken? Was it chicken salt?
0: No. Never contained any chicken whatsoever.
1: They just went chicken.
0: It's just straight up lied to people. Anyways, it got so popular and it was false. People just started calling it Chico Roll.
1: Yeah, it's just the Aussie just mashed two words together.
0: Got to get me a Chico Roll. It's the grab and go food of Australia.
1: It's an icon. You can admit it's an icon.
0: Look, I like the history.
1: The item itself.
0: I don't like its notoriety. 40 million a year it would sell in the 70s.
1: Jesus.
0: 40 million of these suckers a year.
1: 40 million, wait, so I'm live, Matt. 40 million divided by 365. We're doing the math live, if Siri will work. That's 110,000 a day.
0: A day.
1: A day, just going. Bang, bang, bang, bang, bang.
0: So Australian icon, yes. Australian staple, get out of here.
1: Oh, no. You pushed it too far, didn't you?
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1: 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The NT average.

0: we are 4 times more likely to die on the road than the national average. If you're not okay with that, let's drive like our lives are worth living.
1: Well, soft croc, seems Jack isn't around anymore. You wouldn't happen to know anything about that, would you?
2: What? No, well, I tried, but I swear I never got the little bugger.
1: Well, that is a mystery, but you are looking a little plump, soft croc.
2: It's the dry season, it's colder. I sit around and do nothing for 3 months. Fair go. What's a croc to do? I don't know where Jack is. Jack, I didn't mean anything. I love you, mate.
1: Well, you heard it here first, folks. Did Jack feed the croc, or did Jack finally feed the croc? Don't miss the action. See you all tonight at the Berry Springs Tavern, Cox Peninsula Road, Berry Springs.
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0: It's your early birds are wrapping it up before 360 with Katie Wolf kicks off for the week. Luke, thank you very much for joining me for the last half hour. It's been good.
1: Well, I just wanted to come in here mainly to brag, really.
0: Well, I've been bragging on your behalf since like 8 o'clock because you were walking around, you were fist pump in the air, and I'm like, only one guy saw Spain from the start.
1: I know. From the 11th of June onwards, I knew it. I had all my mates. They went, oh, who do you think's going to win? And I backed Spain all the way from the start. I thought France had a chance because obviously that attack that France have is insane. But Spain, Lamine Yamal, one of my favorite players at the moment. And I backed him from the start. And look where we're at now. 1-0.
0: Well, make sure you gamble responsibly because I'm sure you've backed something each and every year and this is probably your first big win.
1: $550, $5.50 odds right at the start.
0: Hey.
1: Knew it from the start, let's just say
0: that. Okay. Well, I got to point out just real quick, what is it, guy in number 22 jersey, Pau Kubasi or
1: Kubasi,
0: something?
1: Yes. 19-year-old, plays for Barcelona, an absolute gun.
0: Just curious, is he going to get a contract with the Cirque du Soleil? Because he barely got tapped on the knee, and that was the biggest display I've ever seen.
1: Dan, you're representing, you've spent your entire life playing this one sport, you're getting paid millions and millions of dollars, and you're at the World Cup final, and all you have to do
0: Take a fall,
1: and you get an advantage. I'm doing that 10 out of 10 times, every time, 100%.
0: Oh, wow. Well, it worked. Ome got a red card, and Spain are across the line. So.
1: Bing, bang, bosh. Look at that.
0: Thanks, Luke. You have a good rest of your day. We'll see you tomorrow morning on the Roadrunner.
1: And you'll see me 12 till 2 here at Nick's.
0: Oh, yeah.
1: Yeah, don't forget.
0: No.
1: I'm going to brag on that.
2: Yeah! Katie Wolf is your voice in the territory.
3: 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Her decision came the day after the Parliamentary Scrutiny Committee greenlit amendments to the Territory's child protection laws, despite criticism of that bill. Robin, what was your reaction to her resignation?
4: Stunned by this decision by Shalina Mouff to step down. 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Frustration and being sidelined is a part of the deal. That's what you sign up for. Leaving that position means that you've just given up and you're walking away.
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9: Hey there, Tani Maxwell with your local news update. Royal Darwin Hospital's maternity services are set for a major $10 million upgrade under a partnership between the Northern Territory and Australian governments. The funding will refurbish birthing suites, the maternity ward and newborn services, while adding private bathrooms, new family spaces and upgraded monitoring technology. The improvements will also introduce centralised fetal monitoring to every maternity centre across the territory for the first time. In other news, the NT government says it couldn't justify the lease price sought by AUSCO to keep the Yissa facility operating. The service currently accommodates 383 people, including 145 children, and is due to close in 90 days after negotiations over a new lease failed. Minister for Children and Families, Robin Carl, says negotiations for a new lease price have been going for almost 2 years, with AUSCO offering an extraordinarily high price. She says she didn't think it would get to this point and thought that AUSCO would accept their fair and reasonable offer.
10: I can't justify that. It's just not appropriate. And while this is a really difficult situation and Yissa have been doing an amazing job, I think the facility and the model is exceptional. The reality is we just can't justify that expenditure.
9: And new police figures show crime is trending down across much of the territory, although some hotspots continue to cause concern. Greater Darwin recorded a 29% drop in house break-ins, a 50% reduction in commercial break-ins and a 19% fall in motor vehicle theft, while Alice Springs also recorded significant declines in assaults, sexual assaults and vehicle theft. Acting Commander Kirsten Engels says the latest statistics show encouraging reductions in crime right across the NT.
11: Compared with the previous 12 months, domestic violence offences are down 13%. Assaults are down 10%. Sexual assaults are down 12%, house break-ins down 24%, commercial break-ins down 29%, motor vehicle theft has reduced by 23%.
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12: Hi there, I'm Robert Clennon. Another American soldier has died, the third in as many days as the war with Iran continues to rage. It's understood the latest death happened as a number of troops were trying to safely detonate a downed Iranian drone. Senior Government Minister Tanya Plibersek is demanding Pauline Hanson come clean about her views on reintroducing the White Australia policy. The One Nation leader telling a podcast, today's migration challenges started with the end of that program in the 1970s, Plibersek saying Hanson's shown her true self.
13: She's palling around with convicted criminals, she's trashing Australia overseas, and then she's saying she's all for White Australia and for mass deportations.
12: Andy Burnham will today become the seventh British Prime Minister in 10 years, 3 days after he officially was declared the leader of the Labor Party. And Bonnie Tyler will be farewelled with a public funeral, fans invited to pay their respects along the route of the procession. Well, the World Cup final is over and done, with Spain emerging victorious in New Jersey, the Spaniards scoring in extra time, the match's only goal, ruining Argentina's hopes of going back-to-back. It's Spain's second World Cup trophy. The last was in 2010. In AFL, Bombers coach Dean Solomon says his team's win over the Giants is not a surprise.
14: The players have been working their bums off. It just hadn't transferred to game day, and we were confident it was going to transfer at some stage.
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15: pretty sticky. McMillan's Road in both directions at Vandeland Drive, also Stewart Highway inbound at Berrymore Road and Stewart Highway Devaney Road in Holtz. Off and on Restonia Avenue at Gateway, again at Temple Terrace in Palmerston. Stewart Highway at Arnhem Highway in Humpty Doo. Stewart Highway at Woolner Road, again at Bagot Road and McMinn and Kavanagh Streets in the Darwin CBD. The census is coming this August. You'll get instructions soon on what to do. In the census, every answer matters, authorised by the Australian Bureau of Statistics Canberra. That's the latest traffic on Mix 104.9.
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3: Checking those tides, and we are heading for a high tide of 6.86 metres at 10 o'clock this morning. The weather forecast today, it's sunny out there, light winds, 31 is the expected top in the city, 31 in the rural area and 29 degrees today in Katherine. Across the top end right now, glorious 21 in Darwin, 21 in the rural area and 16 in Katherine.
2: Katie Wolf, covering the issues that are important to you.
3: Well, a very good morning. I hope you had a fantastic weekend. It is going to be a very busy morning. As we know, the Prime Minister's in town over the weekend. He went to the footy on the Tiwi Islands yesterday and this morning. Well, he announced the most anticipated funding, the funding for maternity services, which we've been speaking about on this show for months. You'll know if you've been listening to the show for quite some time that Luke Gosling had joined us probably a month and a half ago. It was just after the federal budget was handed down and had said that, yes, there would be $10 million additional for maternity services and it would come in the MyEFO. Unfortunately, we were waiting for an official statement from him, for quite a while. But this morning, well, it's been confirmed that $10 million funding boost is going to help to upgrade maternity services at Royal Darwin Hospital. The funding is tipped to go towards refurbishing birthing suites, the maternity ward and newborn services following months of pressure over overcrowding, staffing shortages and ageing infrastructure. Now, the hospital's been under that increasing pressure, since the Darwin Private Hospital closed its maternity ward last year, forcing hundreds more births into the public system. Now, this is a win for the women of the Northern Territory, for families of the Northern Territory, particularly the women of Our Birth, Our Voice, who fought so hard for better services for families. So this morning, we are going to be speaking to the Chief Minister, as we do every Monday morning in just a moment's time. Luke Gosling's going to be joining us at 9:45. If you've got a question for either of them, feel free to send it through. But as I said, the Chief Minister on the show first will talk about that announcement made by the Prime Minister. I'm also keen to find out if the Northern Territory government's going to be providing any further funding on top of that announcement or if that is enough, but also very keen to talk about Parliament sitting this week and the legislation around the appointment of the Children's Commissioner following the resignation of Shalena Musk. Now, going to see as well if there's a bit of an update on the Yilley housing issue that we'd spoken to Minister Carl about on Friday. Very interesting to hear that AUSCO were being, well, she'd said unreasonable with those negotiations. While she wouldn't say how much extra money they wanted to charge, it sounded like it could be in the millions. Now, I mean, if you go onto their website, they certainly say that, they are wanting to be there for the community. I'll take you to part of what they say on their website throughout this morning. But at 9:30, we heard on Friday that more than 100 offenders have been arrested as part of the two-month-long high-visibility Operation Ventura. More than 4,000 patrols were conducted and over 2,000 litres of alcohol tipped out, along with 25 weapons seized. So the results released alongside those new crime statistics for the 12 months ending to May. And to talk more about this, we're going to be catching up with Commander Kirsten Engels. Now, unfortunately, on the weekend, though, we also know a serious incident in Palmerston. An officer discharging a firearm while responding to an armed person and a stolen motor vehicle incident on Saturday. So police say about 11:20, they received multiple reports of a man armed with a blunt weapon attempting to break into houses on Firefly Court in Bakewell. It's alleged that the offender had stolen a set of keys to a silver Toyota Corolla parked at a residence nearby. Police confronted this offender as he entered the vehicle and he began to flee the scene. Now, police say one of those officers drew their firearm and allegedly discharged two rounds during that incident in an attempt to stop the vehicle. The vehicle continued from the scene. No injuries were reported. Now, the stolen Corolla, it was subsequently abandoned in bushland off Roystonia Avenue, and a 44-year-old man was located and arrested nearby and is now in police custody. So what we do know is these circumstances surrounding this incident are now under investigation, including the use of force. So we'll tell you more about that at 9:30. After 10 o'clock this morning, we're going to get the latest in local news with Kathleen Gazzola. Also after 10, well, the skies above the top end, they're set to get busier today with the first flying activities underway for exercise Pitch Black. So we're expecting around 2,500 personnel from 20 nations and up to 100 fighter aircraft taking part. So this morning we're going to be catching up with Commander of the RAF Base Darwin, Wing Commander Rowan Paces is going to be joining us. So there is a lot on. We're going to hear from St John. We've got it all covered for you this morning. But up next, the Chief Minister, Leo Fenocchiaro, right here on Mix.
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3: You are listening to Mix 1049's 360. Now, the Prime Minister, Anthony Albanese, Newsies in Darwin this morning. And yes, he has confirmed that we're going to be receiving that $10 million in funding for long-awaited and much-needed upgrades to Royal Darwin Hospital's maternity ward. Now, Luke Gosling had made the commitment earlier this year, but unfortunately we couldn't get that confirmation until this morning when the Prime Minister said that the federal government would be providing $10 million to refurbish the existing birthing suites, maternity ward and newborn services. Joining me in the studio is the Chief Minister Leah Finocchiaro. Good morning to you.
0: Good morning, Katie, and to your listeners.
3: Chief Minister, finally, confirmation on this maternity funding. What exactly is it going to go towards?
0: Yes, this morning the Prime Minister did confirm that in the MIEFO they would budget $10 million for the territory. So we won't see the money for a little while yet, but what we will make sure is that as soon as we get that money, we're ready to spend it. And so people can be really looking forward to upgrades to our 16 birthing suites. We're going to move the bereavement room, which is currently on the birthing suite floor, into a more appropriate space that's good, more private, which is, we've had some really strong feedback on that, obviously, and it's an understandable and important move. We're going to do some fantastic upgrades to the neonatal intensive care unit for our very young and sick babies when they're born, and make sure that we've got more private bathrooms in birthing suites to give women greater dignity, greater privacy, and just make life a lot easier at a time in your life when, you know, you've got a lot going on.
3: Yeah, well, and the last thing you want to be doing is labouring in a tea room, for example.
0: Exactly.
3: I mean, we have had a territory mum come on and tell us about a situation that she was in where that had happened. I mean, there has been a lot of argy-bargy, though, about this funding. Much of the blame's been placed on the feds for the hold-up. But did the Northern Territory Department of Health only provide the comprehensive information required for this request in February this year, despite Healthscope shutting maternity services in June last year?
0: Yeah, look, the federal government are very keen to make everything the Northern Territory's fault, Katie, and we're just not going to cop it. People know that Healthscope pulled out of the territory and that put a bit more pressure on our system. We saw the federal government come out straight away and give money to Royal Hobart and money to Queensland. We put in a submission for $35 million. That got flat out rejected and they said, we'll try again. So we did. We scoped it back, even though $35 is really what we need. We scoped it back. And so this has been a long and sorry saga. Then we've had promises that didn't, you know, this was not in this year's federal budget. So let's make no mistake, they were not going to do this. And now coming forward, there's promises to put it in the MIEFO.
3: So just let me clear this up. So was that comprehensive information, you know, was it actually only provided in February this year, despite Healthscope, shutting maternity services in June last year? Because I mean, that is a sticking point in the sense that if those services closed such a long while ago, why did it take so long?
0: I think because we were asking for the 35, then there's obviously negotiation around that. We had to scope it back to the 10, provide all, you know, which requires us to then relook at the really urgent bits that we have to complete. So it's been a bit of a process, but obviously when the federal government wanted to spend money quickly, they do. And even now, I don't have $10 million today. This is a promise to deliver into the future. And we'll hold them at their word for that.
3: When is it going to flow through?
0: Yeah, so it's probably, I don't know, I think it might be around October, November. I'm not 100% sure when the federal MIEFO is, but, you know, it's a commitment for the future and we just need to be ready as soon as we get that money to spend.
3: Is it enough, or should the Northern Territory government, you know, provide a bit of money towards this upgrade as well so that we can get a bit more bang for our buck?
0: Look, it might end up being that way, Katie, but right now $10 million is going to do a lot of work and I think people will be really, really impressed with it moving forward. So we've done a lot of work to make sure it's hitting the mark. And for example, even just moving that, sorry, I'm coming down with a cold, the bereavement centre will free up an entire new birth suite that we can create. So there's lots of opportunity in that money. You know, there's never enough, Katie, and you can pour money into all sorts of things. You have to draw a line at times. But
3: right,
0: this is good news.
3: It is. It is a fantastic announcement. And I think that women of the Northern Territory are going to be really pleased. But do you know what? I think it's a real win for them because
0: totally,
3: they fought really hard for this. And, you know, the women of our birth, our voice, they've been really strong. And it's sometimes hard to do that. You know, sometimes people want to pull you down when you do that. So I think I take my hat off to them. They've stood up for what they think's right. And this is a win for mums of the Northern Territory and their families.
0: Yeah, absolutely, Katie. It's been a big push. And, you know, I think that a lot of the women were there today with their babies, and they had big smiles. smiles on their faces.
3: So. Chief Minister, when is that work going to be complete? When do you anticipate it'll be complete?
0: Well, we are indicatively saying at the end of next year, but it really depends because we have no certainty on when we're getting the money. So probably towards the end of this year, we'll have an update that's more concrete for people once we get the money.
3: All right, you're at the hospital this morning with the Prime Minister, Anthony Albanese. Any discussion about a new hospital?
0: No, it came up in the press conference, Katie, but what we're doing is making sure we've got Chris Hosking doing a look at all of our hospital and medical services across the territory. We're about to bring online 56 new beds this year. So that is great news. That is going to provide a lot of reprieve at Royal Darwin. And so plenty of work is being done to make sure we're delivering, you know, as premium services for Territorians, and that $1 billion additional investment over the next 5 years is going to help.
3: Is the hospital still in a code yellow?
0: Yes, it is. Yes, it's been in a code yellow for about a week now, Katie, and that continues. And so people shouldn't be discouraged. If you need to go to emergency, please do. Otherwise, it's just a way for us to manage a very big demand of what has been a very big year.
3: Is it really indicative, though? I mean, the fact that we are in continual code yellows, and I want to be cautious here not to make it a political thing because I think it is, you know, I don't want to be counting the code yellows and having a crack every time there's a code yellow, because I actually think that if it's going to support the staff there,
0: it's a good thing. Yes.
3: So I don't want that to stop. But is this really indicative of the fact that the infrastructure is ageing, that we do not have enough beds, that hospital's not fit for purpose?
0: No. What I would say is that it's high demand, and we've got to look at that. So, for example, urgent care clinics are just more being rolled out across the territory, and the Northern Territory government is responsible for implementation of those urgent care clinics. So that has a role to play. Then there's the 56 new beds. Once we open those 56, that will take a lot of pressure off the system. We've actually seen really great retention and really high numbers of people moving to the territory and taking on jobs working at the hospital. So, you know, you always need more, but the data is moving in the right direction. It's just at the moment, until we can get that new 32-bed ward and the 26-bed mental health hospital up and running, we're just in that really tricky point right now. But by the end of the year, that will be eased.
3: Remind me, when are those 56 new beds coming on board?
0: Yeah, so mental health, I think, is by the end of the year. And then the 32-bed ward is in commissioning phase right now. So once the health professionals are satisfied that it you know, they go around and test it and make sure it, you know, is safe and will do what it's meant to do. Once they've tested it out, then we'll open it straight away.
3: How, just separately, but still in the same vein, how are those private negotiations going? You know, when we talk about the private hospital and Healthscope and the maternity services there.
0: We've had confirmation that they are still expecting to pick a preferred proponent by September. We have maintained very strongly our position that a preferred proponent must deliver maternity services. Mm-hmm. But because we are not a party to it, it's very, very frustrating and difficult for us. So we make all of the right representations to the right people. As soon as the receiver has appointed the new person in September and we're notified of that, we will get in front of them straight away and make it explicitly clear. But right now we remain in that limbo, the uncertainty of it is terrible for everyone.
3: All right, Chief, the text line's blowing up. Everybody's messaging through about that additional health funding. We'll talk more about that throughout the morning, but I want to go to a couple of other issues that I want to have a chat to you about. We know that Shalena Musk, the Children's Commissioner, who was appointed by the former Labor government in 2023, announced that she'd be stepping down from that role. The Attorney General said on the show on Friday that Tracy Keys is acting in that role until someone will act while the recruitment process gets underway. Now, Robin Lamley joined us on the show and questioned if your government would reverse the legislative changes made by the Labor Party when they were in power, which meant the Children's Commissioner must be Indigenous. Should it be the best person for the role rather than a specific gender or race?
0: Look, I'm always of the view it should be the best person for the role. But to be honest, Katie, we just haven't turned our mind to legislative change on this one. Obviously, it came out of the blue. The Children's Commissioner quit. There were still, you know, years on her contract to go. So we're now just, you know, commencing a process of having to move through, you know, recruitment, et cetera. So nothing's you know, it's early days.
3: So it's not, you're not ruling it in, but it doesn't sound like you're ruling that change out either.
0: Well, I don't know if the Attorney General's looked at it. We just, you know, it's just come out of the blue and we've been really focused on other things. So with having Tracy Keys in there means we've got that continuity. So the role is still happening. I mean, it's a very, very important role, and particularly with our care and protection changes we're bringing in tomorrow, you know, we really want to have a strong system protecting children. So it's, to that extent, it's front of mind, but the actual machinations of the role, we just haven't got to that yet.
3: All right. No doubt there'll be plenty of discussion about this throughout the week as Parliament sits. And as you said, that legislation is going to be debated. Now, Chief, I do want to ask, the proposed closure of YISA, It's sparked significant concern with almost 400 vulnerable Territorians, including around 145 children, facing uncertainty. Now, the government had said, well, certainly Robin Carlyle joined us on the show on Friday and said that the lease could not be renewed after commercial negotiations failed, and insists that a transition plan is being finalised. But many people are questioning where those families are going to go. Can you just explain for us, you know, how we reached a point where we've now got 400 people that potentially don't have anywhere to stay as a result of this closure? It sounds to me like those lease negotiations, well, went pretty sour. I mean, I was talking to people who've got backgrounds in property and leasing over the course of the weekend who said to me, sounds like OSCO might have wanted a bit more money than what the government's prepared to pay.
0: Yeah, look, we're really disappointed in this outcome. Ultimately, we're very committed to the service that YISA deliver. So I know there's been a lot of angst about this, but people should remain calm. This is not about not funding YISA to deliver these services. And we are now working through how a new location, essentially, is what this will come down to. We cannot continue with the old arrangement. OSCO were not willing to come to the table on that. So they can do what they're going to do. We'll find a new site, and that's our absolute commitment. So people shouldn't be alarmed. It's still a long time to get this sorted.
3: Why wasn't an alternative site secured earlier, given the fact that negotiations had reportedly been underway for around 2 years?
0: Well, because once you hit the impasse, then that's it, isn't it, Katie? So we didn't want it to get to this point, but it has, and we're immediately pivoting to the next location. So
3: can you guarantee that those people that are staying there, some of them women and children fleeing domestic violence, that they're going to have somewhere to go?
0: Yeah, we are working through the transition. As I said, we are still funding YISA. We are still committed to the service. We still recognise it's important. It just won't be there. And, you know, the flip side of the coin being that a lot of the community in Karama and Malak, certainly Brian O'Gallagher, the member for Karama, has had a lot of feedback saying that, it's a good thing to have that facility in a different location. So we just have to work through those next steps.
3: Chief Minister, before I let you go, we know the 2026 NT Investment Summit, well, it wrapped up last week. There was about 160 delegates in town from 12 countries. Obviously, first gas from Beetaloo was high on the agenda, and what needs to happen over the next few years for the Northern Territory to truly capitalise on those opportunities. Now, you raised this special tax offset at the NT News Futures Forum as well. Have you had any commitment from the federal government on this?
0: No, of course we haven't, Katie. What's new, right? Anything to develop the north, everyone runs away from me at 100 miles an hour.
3: Well, they shouldn't be.
0: I agree. It's all right, Katie. I got my runners on and I'm chasing them. They can't escape me. But look, we acutely recognise that the Territory has everything this country needs to be successful. With Beetaloo Gas powering homes by September, Arafura breaking ground September, the Northern Marine Complex coming out of the ground, and the Territory Energy Link, not to mention the geostrategic importance of the Territory for defence and our allies, we know the Territory is in a very strong position to deliver. What we need is the migration and taxation settings to support that. So while the rest of the country is crowing about having too many people and shortages and all these other things, we can have more people in the Territory. We need the skilled workforce. And to do that, we need to be looking at our taxation settings to make it more attractive, and our migration settings to mean more people can come here and have to stay here longer. So that's our pitch. I'm not getting anywhere with it yet, Katie, but I'll die trying.
3: Keep trying. Hey, Parliament this week, I know you've touched on, certainly some of those changes to child welfare legislation. But what else is on the agenda?
0: Yeah, we're really focused on the Care and Protection of Children Bill. That has been a big process and a lot of people have had their say. But at the end of the day, no one can disagree. It's got to be about making the safety of a child the number one priority. And that is what we are doing because the previous legislation categorically did not. And so that's our big focus. We've got some other changes to liquor amendments and other bits and pieces, but the flagship piece this week is care and protection.
3: Chief Minister Leah Fenocchiaro, always good to catch up with you. Thanks so much for your time this morning.
0: Take care, everyone. Thanks.
3: Thank you. It is just on at 9:30. Coming your way next, Commander Kirsten Angles is going to be joining us in the studio.
16: 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Take your break after 12 for the long lunch with Luke. Then catch Sarah